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4: What's happening, fellow sports fans? It's Andy West. Let's look back on this day in sports history, July 29th. We'll start today in 1986. The USFL, the United States Football League, wins and loses in its lawsuit against the National Football League. The jury finds that the NFL did violate antitrust laws, as the USFL claimed, but awards the USFL only $1 in damages. Ouch. Let's wish a happy birthday today to Dak Prescott, the starting quarterback for the Dallas Cowboys, born today in 1993 in Sulphur, Louisiana. Dak's real name is Rayne, spelled R-A-Y-N-E, and he goes by Dak because his middle name is Dakota. And today in 2018, Chipper Jones, Alan Trammell, Trevor Hoffman, Vladimir Guerrero, Jim Thome, and Jack Morris are inducted into the Baseball Hall of Fame in Cooperstown, New York.
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16: U.S. Central Command says Iran has launched ballistic missiles at U.S. forces in the Middle East. CENTCOM posts on X all of the missiles were successfully intercepted, describing the assault as an attempted surprise attack. This on the same day that President Trump met with Israeli Prime Minister Benjamin Netanyahu and Ukrainian President Volodymyr Zelensky at the White House. More than 36 million Americans in the Northeast are now at risk of flash flooding as an intense storm fires up. Forecasters call it a multi-day threat underway across parts of the I-95 corridor in the Northeast. The storms have done some early damage in New Jersey, and Andrew Whitman reports there's potential for more dangerous weather overnight.
17: Paterson, New Jersey is already flooding. The city's mayor told Channel 7 that 20 drivers needed rescues Tuesday afternoon and evening from tire-high water. Elsewhere, a man was struck by lightning around 3 p.m. Tuesday on Hoffman Station Road in Monroe. He was hospitalized. No word on his condition. Ground stops at the three tri-state airports have been lifted after some 1,100 flights were canceled. In New Jersey, I'm Andrew Whitman.
16: Two Democrats are advancing to a runoff in Georgia's special election to fill a U.S. House seat. The runoff will decide who'll serve out the remaining term of the late Democratic Congressman David Scott, who passed away in April. Scott's daughter, Marcy Scott, and Everton Blair will move on to the next round. Meanwhile, NBC News projects South Dakota Governor Larry Roden will win that state's Republican primary runoff for governor held Tuesday. Search and rescue operations are underway after a massive magnitude 7.1 earthquake hit southwestern Japan. The U.S. Geological Survey reports the quake's epicenter was near the coastal city of Uki. Reports say the earthquake caused a bridge to buckle and a shopping mall to partially collapse. So far, there's been 2 deaths reported and dozens of injuries. Thousands are without power. I'm Scott Carr.
13: I'm Dan Watkins with a quick check of the stories trending on WBZ News Radio 1030. Testimony resumes Wednesday at the Lindsay Clancy murder trial in Plymouth Superior Court. She's the Duxbury mother accused of murdering her 3 kids in January 2023. Her ex-husband, Patrick, is set to return to the stand. The MBTA is extending and expanding its seasonal rider discounts. WBZ's James Rojas.
14: Governor Healy told riders they'll be able to save money going into the fall.
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13: And the Red Sox are reportedly placing Curtis Mead on the injured list with a fractured wrist after he was hit by a pitch Monday night. The Sox acquired Mead in a trade over the weekend with the Nationals. I'm Dan Watkins.
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14: U.S. Central Command says Iran has launched ballistic missiles at U.S. forces in the Middle East. CENTCOM posts on X all of the missiles were successfully intercepted, describing the assault as an attempted surprise attack. This on the same day that President Trump met with Israeli Prime Minister Benjamin Netanyahu and Ukrainian President Volodymyr Zelensky at the White House. More than 36 million Americans in the Northeast are now at risk of flash flooding as an intense storm fires up. Forecasters call it a multi-day threat underway across parts of the I-95 corridor in the Northeast. The storms have done some early damage in New Jersey, and Andrew Whitman reports there's potential for more dangerous weather overnight.
15: Paterson, New Jersey is already flooding. The city's mayor told Channel 7 that 20 drivers needed rescues Tuesday afternoon and evening from tire-high water. Elsewhere, a man was struck by lightning around 3 p.m. Tuesday on Hoffman Station Road in Monroe. He was hospitalized. No word on his condition. Ground stops at the three tri-state airports have been lifted after some 1,100 flights were canceled. In New Jersey, I'm Andrew Whitman.
14: Two Democrats are advancing to a runoff in Georgia's special election to fill a U.S. House seat. The runoff will decide who'll serve out the remaining term of the late Democratic Congressman David Scott, who passed away in April. Scott's daughter, Marcy Scott, and Everton Blair will move on to the next round. Meanwhile, NBC News projects South Dakota Governor Larry Roden will win that state's Republican primary runoff for governor held Tuesday. Search and rescue operations are underway after a massive magnitude 7.1 earthquake hit southwestern Japan. The U.S. Geological Survey reports the quake's epicenter was near the coastal city of Uki. Reports say the earthquake caused a bridge to buckle and a shopping mall to partially collapse. So far, there's been two deaths reported and dozens of injuries. Thousands are without power. I'm Scott Carr.
16: I'm Dan Watkins with a quick check of the stories trending on WBZ News Radio 1030. Testimony resumes Wednesday at the Lindsay Clancy murder trial in Plymouth Superior Court. She's the Duxbury mother accused of murdering her three kids in January 2023. Her ex-husband, Patrick, is set to return to the stand. The MBTA is extending and expanding its seasonal rider discounts. WBZ's James Rojas.
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16: And the Red Sox are reportedly placing Curtis Meade on the injured list with a fractured wrist after he was hit by a pitch Monday night. The Sox acquired Meade in a trade over the weekend with the Nationals. I'm Dan Watkins.
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0: On August 4th, 1962, Marilyn Monroe died. Then the rumors started, and she died again. And now, we're going to set the record straight and learn about the way Marilyn Monroe actually died. The third way. I'm Jake Brennan, and on my podcast, Hollywoodland, I revisit some of the biggest stories from Hollywood history, separating the myths people want to believe from the reality underneath them. 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
11: 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The team at 60 Minutes has spent the last year digging through thousands of tapes, transcripts, and reels of film, and you're about to hear some of the sound that was never broadcast, like 21-year-old Taylor Swift imagining her future success.
13: Sometimes I get really overwhelmed when I think about, like, 10 years from now I'll be 30. 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
18: I'm Maria Bartiromo, and this is the Fox Business Report.
19: Stocks finishing mixed on Tuesday as investors digest mostly upbeat earnings reports. The Dow rose sharply as healthcare and consumer staple stocks lifted the index, and as investors ditch AI darlings in favor of other sectors that have been left behind this year. The Dow up 537 points, the Nasdaq lower by 55, S&P 500 up 16. This afternoon, the Fed will deliver its decision on interest rates. Mark Tepper, CEO of Strategic Wealth Partners, is looking forward to hearing from the new Fed chair, Kevin Warsh.
20: Warsh is more focused on real-time data, good, clean data, and I think he's also willing to tune out noisy data, which just so happens to pop up because there's conflict in Iran and energy prices have temporarily spiked.
19: Two tech heavyweights, Meta and Microsoft, will be releasing earnings this afternoon. That's your Fox Business Report. I'm Hillary Barsky, invested in you.

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8: 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And 18 people are now confirmed dead in Japan's earthquake. The 7.1 is many remain trapped. 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

0: election in 2025. Holy shamoly. Good morning, Cooner Country. Okay, my friends, as you know, today is Wednesday, and the Senate is still in session. They're on the verge of going for recess for the entire month of August into about the second week of September. President Trump is urging, practically pleading, John Thune, the Senate Majority Leader, to not allow the Senate to go to recess. By the way, who the hell needs a six-week vacation? I mean, they're going to go away essentially on a six-week vacation. Who vacations for 6 weeks? On top of, you know, how many vacations have they had this year already? I mean, I lose track. They work at least half of the year, if we're lucky. They have more vacation days in the year than they actually have work days. Okay, so they want to go for another freaking 6 weeks off. The reason why I'm mentioning this is because President Trump is now asking, pleading, demanding, don't go anywhere, stay, do your job, and pass the Save America Act. Especially now, as we're about to enter one of the most important historic midterms in our country's history. In other words, it's time to pass a law that will end voter fraud, entrench photo voter ID, and force people to show proof of citizenship before they're allowed to register to vote. Now, the reason why I'm mentioning this is there is now a band of Republicans led by Senator Mike Lee. And I want to give a lot of credit to him. He has been a warrior on this issue. But now joined by Senator Rick Scott, Senator Jim Banks, Senator Young from Indiana. So the numbers are starting to grow, who are saying, I'm not going to leave the Senate. We want to stay. We don't want a vacation. We don't want to go for recess. We want to stay and work on the Save America Act and finally get it over the finish line. Thune is resisting this. He wants to go on vacation. Why does he want to go on vacation? Because he knows by the time they get back, there's not enough time left to pass the Save America Act. Ipso facto, the Democrats then will have a clean shot at stealing the historic midterms. Why do we need the Save America Act? I've given you the reasons, a million of them, over the last couple of months. Let me give you one more. And this frankly doesn't surprise me. I have been saying this almost since the day he was elected last year. This Ugandan Muslim communist, who is now the mayor of New York, and by the way, doing everything in his power to polarize New York, to divide New York, to drive that city into the ground. Well, according now to election auditors, listen now to this. They have discovered that over 230 votes that were cast in the 2025 New York mayoral race were fraudulent, illegal votes. In fact, a stunning number, listen to this, 7% of all the votes cast, 7%, came from people that don't exist. What do you mean, Jeff? What do you mean they don't exist? There's no names. There's no addresses. There's no social security number. They're phantom votes. They're phantom votes. They found a massive batch of votes that came from people outside of New York City. Remember, this was the New York mayoral race. You have to live. You have to have residence in the city to vote. A, you have to be a citizen, obviously. But B, you got to live in, you know, you got to live in Boston to vote in a Boston mayoral race. You got to live in, Chicago to vote in Chicago's mayoral race. Well, in New York, same thing. You have to actually live in the boroughs. You have to live in New York City to be eligible or qualified to vote. No. They also found a large chunk of people who allegedly voted for Mamdani don't even live in the city of New York. They found that illegal aliens had voted. Non-citizens had voted. And so, and by the way, you need to hear this. About 2.2 million votes were cast in that electoral, that mayoral race last year. They've only done an audit of 1 million of the 2.2 million votes. So they still have another 1.2 million to go. They're basically halfway through the audit. And they've already found at least 230,000 fraudulent votes, illegal votes. Now, you're going to say, Jeff, what does this have to do with Mamdani and whether he's legitimate and whether this was an above board election? Well, that's more than Mamdani's margin of victory. Think about that. More illegal votes were cast. Fraudulent votes were cast. 230,000. Than Mamdani's margin of victory. He won the election by 207,000 votes. If you remember, he defeated former Governor Andrew Cuomo, who ran as an independent. He beat him by 207,000 votes. And the Republican Curtis Sliwa finished a very distant third. So the point is, now we know for a fact, without the shadow of a doubt, that there were more illegal votes cast for in this election than the margin of victory of Mamdani. Now, as I said on X last night, as I posted on X, there's in my mind, there's no question that this election was a stolen election. No question. Now, and to show you how certain I am and the reason why I'm making this claim, it's not just the incredible gap and discrepancy between the 230,000 fraudulent votes. And remember, they still have over a million more to audit. So I think you're going to see about 500,000-600,000 votes were illegal and fraudulent. Okay, but let that go. Let's just stick to the 230,000 votes. I remember on election night, I said, I can't believe that New Yorkers would vote to cut their own throats. I can't believe that in such a heavily Jewish city, where you have more Jews living in New York than any other city in the world, with the exception of Tel Aviv, that this rabid, naked, pro-Hamas, vicious anti-Semite could ever win a free and fair election. Well, the New York City Board of Elections, the New York State Board of Elections, both boards have now admitted that there are 230,000 fraudulent votes. And when pressed, can you confidently with certainty say that Mayor Mamdani was the legitimate winner in the 2025 mayoral race, that he is in fact the true winner and the rightful mayor of New York City? They cannot give you a yes. And the reason why these boards cannot give you a yes is because there were more fraudulent votes cast than the margin of victory. Now, this is now going to open up, I hope, a massive political, legal, constitutional crisis. It should. The media is desperately trying to suppress this, but it now calls into question Mamdani's election. It calls into question his legitimacy, and I'm telling you, they stole it. And one of the reasons, or one of the ways, forgive me, that they stole it, was they have now overwhelmed New York with third world migrants that Joe Biden let in, where Mamdani's people and the DSA went into these areas and they were handing out ballots or mail-in ballot applications like it was candy. And they just said, sign up and vote, sign up and vote, sign up and vote. And that's how you get so many non-citizens voting. Now, what it shows to me, beyond the shadow of a doubt, crystal clear, we need to pass the Save America Act. We have to purge the voting rolls. We have to ensure that only citizens are registered to vote. And you have to show photo voter ID and limit mail-in balloting. Now you know why the Democrats are dead set against it. Because their rising political superstar, Muslim Zoran Mamdani, the commie from Uganda, had to steal the election to win it.
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6: The midweek Wednesday morning commute officially underway across the Boston area. More rain on the way today, so when it starts falling, keep those speeds down and allow for extra time. Starting south of town, as we always do, Expressway North, your bumper to bumper. East Milton Square to Southampton Street, the HOV lane's busy near the exit. 16 minutes into Boston. Lower 93 South, reduced speeds passing Route 24 and Randolph. 24 North, you tap the brakes, the Randolph merge. 95 North slows, Dedhamshire overpass in Canton. The ramps at 128-93. North of town, 93 southbound, slowing River Road at Andover to Route 133. Sullivan Square, Charlestown to the Leverett Connector. 3 South, reduced speeds, Route 129 in Chelmsford, the Trouble Cove Road, Billerica. They slow again at the ramps to 128 in Burlington. Route 1 South, a light cycle delay at the Jug Handle in Peabody. Coming into downtown at this point with a Tobin Bridge inbound, you are starting to back up into Chelsea while the Zakin Bridge is busy getting into the O'Neill Tunnel, the Leverett down ramp. That is filling at the Tobin Merge. Airport tunnels, River Road's off to a good start. Traveling on Route 1A southbound, the brake lights begin in the area of the Rear Beach Parkway, trying to get down to Logan. Metro West at this point, no major issues on the Mass Pike. 495 to Logan Airport, it's a 28-minute trip. And checking the MBTA, reminder that shuttle buses replacing Red Line service between Alewife and Park Street for the end of service tomorrow for infrastructure work. 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You don't want to miss the next episode of Our American Stories. 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
7: Rainy, stormy, cooler weather for us here as we head through midweek. Dry weather builds back in for week's end and into the upcoming weekend as temperatures warm just a little, and we could see some showers by the end of the weekend heading into early next week. Mostly cloudy skies, breezy and cooler for us here today with scattered showers and storms, especially heading into and through this afternoon and into tonight. Rain could be heavy at times with some of the storms. High temperatures today in the low to mid part of the 70s. Showers, storms tonight, mid 60s. More rain and thunder for Thursday, breezy. High temperatures tomorrow, right around 70 degrees. Becoming mostly sunny Friday as we finish out the business week. Middle part of the 70s, sunny and near 80 Saturday. Chance of late day showers Sunday near 80. I'm meteorologist Ken Boone from the Weather Channel on the Voice of Boston, AM 680 WRKO.
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0: 620 on the great WRKO. Jeff Cooner, Boston's Bulldozer, 617-266-6868. Okay, another bombshell. Yesterday was the Fauci diary bombshells. Well, now it's more of the election integrity or stolen elections bombshells. So you want to talk about voter fraud, and this almost tees it up for why we need the Save America Act. So we now have election auditors have now uncovered stunning evidence that, as I said in my opening monologue, that the Muslim Marxist mayor of New York, Zohran Mamdani, who was elected in 2025, defeated Andrew Cuomo and Curtis Sliwa. He won by 207,000 votes. Well, listen now to this. According to the New York City and the New York State Boards of Elections, so both the New York City and the New York State, they cannot state with any certainty that Mamdani won the mayoral election. Now, why? Because election auditors have looked, as I said, they've examined 1 million of the total 2.2 million votes that were cast in the election. So they're not even halfway through. But what they found already, listen now to this, 7% of all the votes were, or voters that were that voted in the election, were non-existent. There's no names, as I said. There's no address. There's no identity. There's no social security number. There's nothing. They're phantom voters. So 7%, literally, they don't exist. There's no record of them. 6% of those who voted had fake social security numbers. 10%, as I mentioned in my opening monologue, that's 10% of all the voters, didn't even live in New York City. No, I'm not talking they have a second residence, you know, a pied de terre, as I'm going to get to that soon, because Mamdani is taxing these non-primary residences. I mean, nothing. They don't have an apartment. They don't even have a cardboard box on the street corner. They don't have a condo. They don't have a house. They've got nothing. They don't live in New York City. Many of them don't even live in the state of New York. So just out of this preliminary examination, and remember, they still have 1.2 million votes to look at. Okay, they're only at 1 million. They identified 230,000 illegal votes. Fraudulent votes, illegitimate votes. That's more than the margin of victory. Mamdani's margin of victory was 207,000 over Cuomo, who finished second. Now, what this means in plain English is that it's obvious that there was A, rampant voter fraud that is now undeniable, that, again, we're looking at hundreds and hundreds of thousands of illegal aliens and non-citizens voting, and the very likely possibility, probability, in fact, to me, it's almost a certainty, that Mayor Mamdani is an illegitimate, that Zohran Mamdani is an illegitimate mayor. And that, I don't know what you got to do, have a new election, a recall. I don't know what you do at this point. But the fact of the matter is that that Ugandan Muslim communist, Marxist, who's now slowly destroying New York, cheated his way using massive voter fraud to be installed in power. Now, it's not just Mamdani. Again, to reinforce why we need the Save America Act. Now, by the way, this is the mayor of New York. This is the biggest city in the United States. If they can steal an election for the mayor of New York, what can't they do? Remember the story I talked about up in New Jersey with New Jersey Governor Mikey Sherrill. And she came out, Democrat, and claimed recently that because whistleblowers were going to blow it, you know, they were going to go to the media, she came out and said, oh, we found a software glitch. The software vendor that helps us register people, you know, at the Motor Vehicle Commission through motor voter registration. We found that 6,600 non-citizens, illegal aliens, were illegally registered to vote. And about 400 of them actually voted. Now, it turns out that the Trump administration has said, okay, fine, can you give us the names? Send us the voter roll with the 6,600 non-citizens that were falsely or fraudulently registered to vote, and give us the names of the 400 that you say actually voted. Mikey Sherrill refuses to hand over a single name. Why does she not want to hand over a single name? If this is all above board and this is an honest mistake, she would hand them over. No, no, no, no. It now turns out it wasn't 400 who voted. It was thousands who voted. And it also now turns out that the software vendor has said, hey, it wasn't a glitch. It was deliberate. They said no, they were not U.S. citizens when they registered for their driver's licenses or got their driver's licenses. And the Democrats deliberately took them from the no to the yes and made them say and made them look like they were actual citizens.
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0: WRKO, Jeff Cooner, Boston's bulldozer, cleaning up the liberal bull. Okay, scandal. I mean, there's voting fraud scandals now everywhere, and it's obvious. Our election system is clearly corrupt. Our election system is broken. Democrats are rigging and stealing elections at the local level, at the state level, at the congressional level, at the presidential level. And that's why there's, to me, the most important piece of legislation, nothing else comes close, is the Save America Act. And when you have 84% of Americans, 84%, white, black, brown, Asian, men, women, young, old, gay, straight, Republican, independent, grassroots, rank and file Democrats. I mean, I know the Democratic leadership is obviously dead set against it because many of them have been using voter fraud and stealing elections. That's how they're in power. So, of course, they're going to be against the Save America Act. Voting fraud and these corrupt election machines, look, they most likely now propelled Mamdani to the mayor's office in New York as an example. So if they can't steal, if they can't cheat, if they can't engage in massive fraud, then they're done. They're cooked. They can't hang on to power. They can't win power. But many ordinary rank and file Democrats, they don't want this kind of corruption. Now, you've got 84% of the American people that want this legislation, this bill passed. And yet John Thune won't move the needle. Every Democrat in the Senate is against it. Every Democrat in the House is against it. And you've got rhinos doing everything in their power to block it. And now they're desperate to go on recess on a six-week vacation, knowing this will effectively bury the SAVE Act to have any kind of an impact before the midterm elections. Now, I want you to listen to New Jersey Governor Mikey Sherrill. So remember, the whistleblowers were going to blow the whole lid off this thing, that there were thousands upon thousands of non-citizens who were illegally registered to vote and that they had been voting in previous elections in New Jersey. She didn't want the whistleblowers to tell the full story, so she preempts them by holding a press conference. This was last week. And she says, oh, yeah, we found it, but it's a glitch. It was a glitch from the software vendor. So when you go to the motor vehicle system or motor vehicle commission, as it's called in New Jersey, their version of the RMV or the DMV, and you ask for, you get your driver's license, they want to register you to vote. And then they ask you, are you a U.S. citizen? She claimed that they pressed no, 6,600. They just pressed no. But that the glitch, the error, as she put it, quote unquote, in the software, suddenly turned the no into a yes. And that's how they were put on the rolls. And she said, huh. And I think we found like 400, she says, who actually even voted. So Trump is DOJ, rightly says, okay, fine. We're going to take your word for it. Give us the names of the 6,600 non-citizens. Can you just hand them over? Seems like a very reasonable, fair request to me, right? Listen to her answer. This was her yesterday. Roll, cut, 12, Mike.
1: The Trump administration is seeking, I believe by today, the list of non-citizens who are registered to vote and the approximately 400 that did vote. To what extent will your administration comply with the Trump administration's request in that regard?
2: As I have said, I am not in the habit of turning over private identifying administration information of the citizens of New Jersey. This federal government is weaponizing the government against individuals that disagree with them. They weaponized my private data against me in my election, and so I am working to protect people and their private data here in New Jersey.
0: Okay, now notice the hacks. Those are all Democrats, Democrat activists. many of them are probably ballot harvesters and ballot traffickers. Okay, they're involved in all this corruption. So they're like, yeah, don't hand them over. Yeah, yeah, we keep stealing. This is the Jersey way. All right, so now all of a sudden, she's concerned about privacy? Seriously, I could name you all the ways Democrats violate people's privacy, but just so that for this, just to get rid of it, the argument right out of the gate. As Sandy said to me in the pre-show meeting, and she's right, well, the IRS already has all your information. Like, I don't know what this woman's talking about. The IRS has your name, your date of birth, your social security number, your address. They've got everything. So what private data are you allegedly protecting? No, you're protecting the illegals. And you're protecting and you're stonewalling an investigation. Because let me tell you the dirty secret. And it's out. It wasn't just 6,600 that were illegally registered. Now they fear the real number is going to come out. And you're looking at probably 40, 50, 60, 70, 80,000 were illegally registered. That's number one. Number two, it's not 400 who voted. Local media is now saying they're looking at thousands who voted. Illegals who voted. So she lied about both numbers. But this is the biggest lie. The software vendor, please look it up. Don't take my word for it. Okay, they're called Idemia. It's a French firm. It's a French software vendor, the ones that she's blaming for the illegal voter registration. IDEMIA. That's the name of the vendor. I guess it's Idemia. They came out with a statement saying she's lying. They go, we can prove it to you. We can show it to you. It's a bald-faced lie. Every time somebody pressed, no, I am not a citizen, we registered it as no. There was no glitch. There was no software error. There was no mistake. They press no. It somehow, you know, becomes processed as a yes. And they're suddenly added to the voter rolls. No, they said it was registered as no. And they were not put on the voter registration rolls. It was the Democrats who then got this information from us. And then they themselves said, no, no, we're going to take all these no's and we're going to move them to a yes. It was the Democrats who forcefully, deliberately, consciously, premeditation, took all of these thousands and thousands and thousands of non-citizens and they illegally put them on the voter registration rolls claiming they were U.S. citizens. So you show up to get a driver's license. Remember, New Jersey's handing out driver's licenses to illegals and non-citizens. So all you got to do is show up. They give you a driver's license. Then they say, would you like to register to vote? And you go, yeah, sure, why not? And so they say, would you like to register to vote? Yes. The next question, are you a U.S. citizen? You click no. Most of them clicked yes. That's how they get the illegals to vote. They lie. But those that are honest, they go, no. Well, what happened was they weren't just automatically put as a yes. It had nothing to do with the software. The software was 100% effective. You pushed no, it was registered as a no. They came in, the Democrats did, and put all those no's, these illegals, and knowingly put them and registered them on the rolls. Now, final point, and then I'm going to go to the phone lines. This is why they don't want to hand over the voting rolls. Because here's the ultimate dirty secret. They just want all these illegals registered on the voting rolls. They don't need the illegals to vote. Because they can have Democrat activists vote on their behalf. So all they need is just say, you know, I don't know, we've got 10,000 potential voters. If the illegals don't vote, it doesn't matter. We'll get somebody else who maybe is an American citizen or who has an American address or has a legitimate social security number, and we'll just have that person vote on their behalf. Period. That's how they do it. That's how they do it in Massachusetts. That's how they do it in New York. That's how they did it, by the way, with Mamdani. That's how that crook stole that election and became mayor. That's how they do it in California. That's how they do it in Illinois. And ultimately, that's what they want to do across the entire country. So if you want to know why Democrats are going to fight the Save America Act with everything they have, and they're willing to bribe or blackmail leading Senate Republicans so that they betray their own voters, but guarantee that they never get a vote on the Save America Act, now you know the full story. They're stealing elections, and they're stealing them right underneath our nose. Your calls next.
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6: Checking the ride north of the city, 93 southbound slowing, Route 125 in Wilmington, getting down toward Concord Street, and from Roosevelt Circle, Medford to the Lever Connector. State line to Boston, currently 34 minutes. 128 southbound, that is crowded. From Salem Street, Wakefield, getting to 93. 3 south, reduced speeds, 495 in Chelmsford. The Trouble Cove Road, Bill Ruckus, slowing at the ramps to 128 in Burlington. Route 1 south, a light cycle delay. At the Jug Handle in Peabody, south of town, expressway north, stop and go, Fernsbrook Parkway to Southampton Street. The HOV lane, you are currently backed up at the gas tank. It's 21 minutes into the city. Route 3 northbound dealing with delays from Union Street and Braintree up to the split. Lower 93 south reduced speeds passing Route 24 in Randolph. 120 northbound's tied up 95 in Canton, Route 109 in Dedham. 24 north is congested from 139 in Stoughton up toward the Horse Bridge. 95 north slows 152 in North Attleboro, the Mansfield Rest Area. Dedham's overpassing Canton to the ramps at 128-93. Coming into the city, the Tobin Bridge now backing up toward Carter Street in Chelsea. The Zakin Bridge busy into the O'Neill Tunnel. Lever down ramp filling in from end to end. The airport tunnel's getting busy from Logan. Traveling on Route 1A southbound, the brake lights start. Revere Beach Parkway heading down to the airport. Metro West, Pike eastbound sluggish. Route 9 in Framingham to the Western State Police Barracks. 495 to Logan, 33 minutes. 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
5: Now, the Long Home Weather Channel forecast.
7: Mostly cloudy, breezy, and cooler for us here today with scattered showers and storms, especially heading into and through this afternoon and tonight, where the rain could be heavy at times with some of the storms. Temperatures today reaching highs in the low to middle part of the 70s. Mid-60s tonight, more rain and rumbles of thunder for Thursday. Temperatures tomorrow afternoon will be right around 70 degrees. Dry weather building in for week's end, becoming mostly sunny Friday. Temperatures Friday afternoon reaching highs in the middle part of the 70s. Sunny skies and closing in on 80 Saturday. Mix of clouds and sun. Chance of late-day shower Sunday. Temperatures Sunday afternoon reaching a high all the way up to around 80 degrees. I'm meteorologist Ken Boone from the Weather Channel on the Voice of Boston, AM 680, WRKO.
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0: So an actual law was passed to get these chuckleheads to do the right thing, and they still wouldn't. Why are we surprised that Mickey is blocking everything?
1: Larry, what's your theory? What is she hiding?
0: The truth, plain and simple, that they keep stealing elections. You know, Mondami, I mean, I would have gone either way on it. Yeah, they stole it, or yeah, you had enough idiots up in New York to vote for this communist who's also a Muslim to show, you know, we're not, you know, remember when, I might be getting a little off path, but remember back after 9/11, liberals went out of their way to say, we love Muslims. That's why I wouldn't have been surprised, because 25 years later, look, we love Muslims so much, we're going to vote one in. So, the, you know, that, like I said, that could have gone either way. But you have a whole cabal. It's still essentially deep state. And you have these liberals who want to hide the voter rolls, block everything. They're fighting tooth and nail in court to get activist judges to block Trump and the Trump administration from getting exactly what you said, everything that the IRS already has, they're trying to block because they know they're hiding the real numbers and the real truth of all the fraud and all the illegals registered to vote and are voting. It's insane.
1: Larry, I've got to ask you the $64,000 question, because I really think you hit the nail on the head. It's obvious to everybody in New Jersey. It's now increasingly obvious to everybody in New York City. And it's really becoming obvious to people around the whole country. Our elections are corrupt. Voter fraud is rampant. The Democrats cheat and the Democrats steal. Yet everybody seems to be, not everybody, I mean, this audience is obviously very passionate about it, but so many Americans, frankly, even Republicans, even conservatives, are just very lethargic and complacent. It's almost as if we're beginning to accept, stolen elections and election corruption and fraud as just the cost of doing business. Just, you know, part of everyday life. It happens. That's all. Like, just deal with it. Yep. Democrats steal elections and illegals vote. And, you know, you shrug your shoulders and I got to go to work and put food on the table and pay my taxes. I got no choice. Are we now becoming so complacent as a country that we're just going to look away at, you know, to me, one of the greatest crimes you can commit, which is to nullify and steal the votes of real, legitimate American citizens? In other words, are we on the road now to becoming a third world banana republic? What say you, Larry?
0: I think the fatigue is setting in. I don't mean giving up. I mean, it's slow. It's slower than it should be. But between this voter fraud and revelations of the deep state lying to us, people are getting tired of it. And they can only take so much. But the question becomes, how bad has it gotten? I'll give you an example. Do you know the name Mark Rosenblum?
1: No, I haven't heard of it.
0: Okay, so he is now the former data chief of INS. He was the one who was in charge of the keeping track of all the deportations. If you look at the mainstream media, he quit. No, he was fired. Why was he fired, Jeff? Because he was lying about the deportation numbers. Not up, down. He was reporting 25% less deportations than we actually have to demoralize the administration and to make it look like they're not doing their job. It's nonstop. Trying to destroy the morale of the country between the CIA, between Fauci, between this, between hiding all this stuff. It's a concerted effort, and there's plenty of rhinos guilty as charged to do the same thing to keep us demoralized so they can stay in control. Not only is John Thune trying to take it's not 6 weeks vacation. He laid out for the rest of the year, the entire calendar year, to

0: January 1st, he wants 68% vacation time for the rest of the remaining calendar. That's how much time he's trying to take off.
1: 68%. So you mean starting from today to January 1st? So over two-thirds of the days from here, what is it, August, September, October, November, 5 months. So basically he wants, what, three months, more than 3 months, 3.5 months of the next 5 months to basically be vacation time for these clowns up on Capitol Hill. Am I understanding you correctly, Larry?
0: Exactly, because they don't want to pass his agenda. Here's even more nefarious, Jeff, and I thank you for the extra time. Do you know that how many recesses and stuff we've had since 2025? How many recess appointments Trump has made?
1: How many, Larry?
0: Zero. Why? Because John keeps at least one or two people working to keep it from being a complete recess to prevent our president, who was overwhelmingly voted with an agenda, from passing that agenda. And it makes it look like Trump isn't keeping his promises. This is how nasty they are. When is enough? That's the question, though. When are Americans going to be tired of this crap?
1: Larry, I'm in the wrong line of work, man. I'm serious. Forget all the money. You know, you become an instant, gazillionaire. Forget millionaire. Now you're 40, 50, 60, 70, 80 million easy. Easy. Once you become elected to Congress. Okay, it's like a license to print money. So never mind you become basically an oligarch just by getting elected. But holy mackerel, the vacation time. I've never seen anything. Honestly, it's better than welfare. Because you can say you have a job, even though you're never working. You know, you get to wear a nice suit. You go in front of cameras once in a while. People call you senator or congressman. You know, like you're an important person in the community. So not only are you lining your pockets, you know, you can actually claim you have some kind of a job, even though you're not working practically most of the year. I got to say, it's an incredible gig. I mean, it really is. And it's all on our dime, Larry. Huh? Your money, my money, everybody listening to this show. Huh? We're working ourselves to the bone and they're living off our money. It's just. Hey, after you, do you laugh or you cry, Larry? Larry, thank you very, very much for that call. Holy mackerel. So for the next 5 months, they've already penciled in 3.5 months vacation. Sorry, you laugh or you cry? I mean, boy, they're really doing the people's business, huh? They're really representing you and me, huh? Boy, they're fighting for us every day. Ken in New Hampshire, thanks for holding, Ken, and welcome.
2: Good morning, Jeff. Boy, are we so close to big wins. Oh, my. I got a big question for you.
1: Yes, Ken.
2: Larry just brought up one of the topics. You know, John Thune. Why is John Thune the way he is? Do you know?
1: Well, I mean, of course, if you listen to people on Capitol Hill, he's cut from the same cloth as Mitch McConnell. He was groomed by McConnell. He is owned by the donor class. And he is going to become, in fact, is in the process of becoming, but he is going to become a fabulously wealthy man and politically very connected with very powerful friends. And when you look at a guy like him, who's an absolute mediocrity, he's from the Dakotas. Everybody who knew him said this guy was going to go nowhere in life. And all of a sudden, he's at the pinnacle of the Senate and he's doing the bidding of the globalists and the swamp. And so John Thune will be at least worth $100 million bare minimum. So you know what it is to be worth $100 million? Like if you're a genuine businessman, the kind of quality product you have to put out, the kind of work, blood, sweat, tears, sacrifice, sacrifice hours put in, the talent you have to have, the skill, the drive, the ambition. And this freaking loser, and, you know, if you look at him, the only talent he has, and that was all Mitch McConnell. Make sure you wear a $2,000 suit. Make sure you always have the proper tie. Yesterday at the Lindsey Graham Memorial, he wore black. He knew to wear a black tie, unlike some of the other senators who are so stupid. When you go to a funeral or a memorial, they have like a red tie or an orange tie, or he knows to wear black. And look at his face. He goes to that. He goes to a spa every single week. He gets a facial. He's always properly tanned. His hair is perfectly coiffed. And he knows every lobbyist in town. That's John Thune's specialty. But that's, I'm just telling you what Capitol Hill is telling me. You tell me what you know, Ken.
2: Jeff, all that you stated is absolutely true. But there's two key elements to learn now and for the future as to who we choose for our leaders, particularly in the House and Senate. One, North Dakota. Do they have a lot of people in North Dakota?
1: No.
2: Two, Chamber of Commerce. What does the Chamber of Commerce think about immigration?
1: Well, they're for open borders, and they want amnesty for illegals.
2: And that's why Thune is doing what he's doing, because a small number of people can heavily influence him to give him what you just described, coming from a small state. And this is a vestige of the old Republicans owned by the Chamber of Commerce. Gee, was Mitt Romney owned by the Chamber of Commerce?
1: Oh, lock, stock, and barrel.
2: Is Donald Trump owned by the
1: Absolutely
2: Chamber of
1: not.
2: Commerce?
1: No, they can't stand
2: him.
1: No, Ken, what you're talking about, and you're completely right, you know, as usual, you're completely right. They used to be called country club Republicans. That was the, you know, the term. George H.W. Bush, Mitt Romney, John Thune, John Boehner, Mitch McConnell, all these guys. Those are the country, known as country club Republicans. They're owned by the Chamber of Commerce, the donor class. They do the bidding of big business, big tech, big pharma, and they want cheap labor. And they want as many illegals in the country as possible. They are for open borders. And they want illegals eventually to be legalized because, you know, they want these people to work for them and not be deported. And so that's why John Thune has been given his orders. You must stop Trump's agenda at all costs. And that's why everything Thune has done since the way Paul Ryan did it in Trump's first term. He's basically the Paul Ryan now of Trump's second term. You're there to sabotage. You're there to block. You're there to obstruct. You're there to undermine. You're there to play stupid. You're there to, okay, we'll get it done. Yeah, sure, Mr. President. Yeah. You lie to his face, and then you stab him in the back. And, you know, he doesn't want to. I mean, it's so obvious he's doing everything in his power not to pass the Save America Act. And the way he's trying to get it, to be honest, if it wasn't for that, you know, big hearing today between Rand Paul and Fauci, they'd already be out of Washington. But now we, the people, because we've put so much pressure on him. And again, I've got to say this. Senator Mike Lee has been a hero in this. He bucked Thune. Thune has threatened him again and again. Senator from Utah, Mike Lee, a Tea Party conservative. And now you've got other Republicans, one after another, are joining Mike Lee. And Mike Lee is saying, no, I'm going to lock the Senate down. So you're going to watch. The big thing after Fauci today is going to be now Mike Lee. And Senator Mike Lee is saying, okay, fine. You all want to go on recess? You want to go for 6 weeks and basically kill the Save America Act? Fine. I want everybody to vote. See, normally it's just a hand vote. You know, like, you go, okay, are we going to go on recess? Are we in recess? Yeah. Okay, bye. Everyone's off to Hawaii or Key West or the Bahamas or wherever they go. Now Mike Lee is saying, no, we don't want to go on recess. We want to stay throughout the month of August to finish the Save America Act. And he's now being joined by a band of rebels, Republican rebels. And so Mike Lee is saying, fine. Thune is saying, well, no, we want to go on recess. So Mike Lee said, okay, you want it? We're locking it down. To go on recess, you have to vote. A vote, an actual vote, not a hand vote, an actual, you know, written vote. So you put your name to the vote. So, and this is going to put, forget the Democrats. They hate the SAVE Act. They're all going to vote against it. But now every Republican is going to have to put their name down. And this is the question. What's more important? Going on vacation? Another one? I believe it's their sixth or seventh one of the year for 6 freaking weeks. Or end voter fraud before one of the most important historic midterm elections in our history. So 6 weeks Bahamas or save the country? 6 weeks Bahamas or save the country? And now Thune is pissed. Thune is pissed. Because you can say whatever you want about South Dakota, North Dakota, that they're very patriotic. And they love this country. And they don't want voter fraud. And if they get wind of what Thune is actually doing, I'm telling you they're going to send him out on his rear end. So now Thune is caught between a rock and a hard place. And we're going to see what's going to happen. And look, Trump has been a warrior on this. I think it's 3 Truth Socials a day. He's meeting with Thune. He's berating Thune. He's on Truth Social. Stay. Don't go on vacation. Work on the Save America Act. Do your job. He's doing everything he can to shame Thune to not go on vacation and stay, keep the Senate in session, and pass the SAVE Act. So, you know, Ken, we're going to find out. It's within a couple days, everything shall be known in a couple days. Ken, as always, thank you so much for that call. But no, it's very, very clear that there is a cabal, a treasonous cabal, of Rhino Republicans or Country Club Republicans, whatever you want to call them, never Trumpers. It's Thune. McConnell, by the way, had to show again proof of life a couple days ago because he's another one who's an anti-Trumper and is against the SAVE Act. But he's apparently still rehabilitating. According to him, no heart attack. Remember what he said? No stroke, no heart attack, no concussion, no, just bruises. He apparently had a fall. This was over a month ago, a couple of bruises, but he's still in rehab. So he's still in Kentucky on rehab. So he's a no. Susan Collins, niet, no. Murkowski, niet, no. And the question now is Thune going to vote no? J.D. Vance is on standby, 50-50. He'll break the filibuster. Sorry, I mean, he'll be, not the filibuster, forgive me. 50-50, he'll be the tie-breaking vote. So, vacation or Bermuda? What do you think is more important? 617-266-6868. By the way, let me ask all of you, okay? And you work way harder than they do up on Capitol Hill. It's not just that they're taking vacations all year round. Is that even when they work, you're lucky if you can get them to do a 7-8 hour day. I mean, if they actually work an 8 hour shift, an 8 hour day, I mean, they're exhausted. They need a massage. When was the last time you ever had a 6 week vacation? Straight, 6 weeks. Mike, when was the last time you ever had a 6 week vacation? Sandy, I'm just curious. 6 weeks? You've never had a 6 week vacation, ever. Me neither. Mike said summer when he was in college. You know, lucky you, Mike, because I. Yeah, that's what I was going to say. I thought, you know, didn't you have a job? And he says, oops, I misspoke. No, I worked in the summer. Same thing with me. So even in the summer, during summer break, I worked. I've never had a 6 week vacation in my entire life. I don't know what that means. This, and yeah, middle school. Summer in middle school, Sandy's saying, for both her and Mike. Yeah, that's about right. I'm serious. Eighth grade, maybe, yeah. Boy, those were the good old days. Kathy in Rochester. Thanks for holding, Kathy, and welcome.
3: Good morning, Jeff.
1: Hi, Kathy.
3: You know, it really makes your blood boil listening to this. What a bunch of losers. It's unbelievable. They really don't care about us at all. All they care about is themselves. But, you know, the one person that does work and does not take 6 weeks vacations is guess who? DJT,
1: oh, yeah.
3: The man that everyone wants to crucify. That man works for us, and he works his tail off. You know, it's just amazing. Everything that we have been told, you know, about everything they tell us on the media, it's all a pack of lies. They just don't tell us anything that's true. I mean, it's just the media has become so despicable that, you know, anything out of their mouths is just an absolute lie. From, you know, and I'll start with food insecurity. And, oh, the economy is bad. People are hurting. Let me.
1: Kathy, can you do me a favor? Because you're on a roll. I don't want to cut you off. We're up against a hard break. So before you really get going, keep your powder dry. We're going to come right back to Kathy. Take all of your calls. Don't touch that dial.
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10: Traveling into downtown, the Tobin Bridge goes back to Carter Street in Chelsea. The Zakin Bridge, there's company with you trying to get into the O'Neill Tunnel. Left or down ramps filled in, 93 to Storrow Drive. Airport tunnels backed up to Logan. Route 1A southbound, brake light start, Bell Circle Revere. Heading down to the airport. Traveling Metro West, Pike eastbound, sluggish. Route 30 in Framingham toward the Western State Police Barracks. 128 to Route 16 in Newton. Westbound on the Pike, there's a crash taking up the two right lanes after Route 16. North of town, 93 South, slowing passing Daskam Road and Andover. Route 125 in Wilmington to Concord Street. Roosevelt Circle, Medford to the Leverett Connector. 120 southbound's crowded. North Ave, Wakefield to Washington Street in Woburn. Then from 2A in Lexington, heading down toward Capello Road in Waltham. Traveling on Route 3 southbound, reduced speeds. 495 in Chelmsford, the Concord Road, Bill Rooker, slowing at the ramps to 120 in Burlington. Route 1 south, a light cycle delay at the Jug Handle in Peabody. South of town, Expressway North, packed in. Furnacebrook Parkway to Southampton Street, the HOV lane, backed up prior to the gas tank at 23 minutes into Boston. Route 3 northbound delays begin after Route 18 in Weymouth, heading up to the expressway. Lower 93 south, reduced speeds. Route 138 in Canton over to 95. 120 northbound, tied up from 95 to 109 in Dedham. 24 north congested, 139 in Stoughton, the Horse Bridge. 95 north slows in the Dedham Trail overpass in Canton, the ramps at 120 and 93. Check in the MBTA. 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
9: Now, the Long Home Weather Channel forecast.
11: rainy, stormy, cooler weather for us here as we head through midweek. Dry weather builds back in for week's end and into the upcoming weekend as temperatures warm just a little, and we could see some showers by the end of the weekend heading into early next week. Mostly cloudy skies, breezy and cooler for us here today with scattered showers and storms, especially heading into and through this afternoon and into tonight. Rain could be heavy at times with some of the storms. High temperatures today in the low to mid part of the 70s. Showers, storms tonight, mid-60s. More rain and thunder for Thursday. Breezy. High temperatures tomorrow, right around 70 degrees. Becoming mostly sunny Friday as we finish out the business week. Middle part of the 70s. Sunny and near 80 Saturday. Chance of late day showers Sunday near 80. I'm meteorologist Ken Boone from the Weather Channel on the Voice of Boston, AM 680 WRKO.
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0: Jeff Cooner, liberalism's worst nightmare, baby. Okay, we're going to go to Kathy in Rochester, but before we do, Wednesday, 7:20-ish, you know what that means. Truth or troll? Take it away, Mike.
1: And now, America's favorite game show, where you get to decide on the Cooner Report. 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
2: All right, today's entry for Truth or Troll comes from Senator Bernie Sanders on CBS, where he is asked if he regrets supporting Graham Plattner in his candidacy for Maine Senate. Here's what Mr. Bernie had to say.
3: You were an early supporter in Maine of Graham Plattner. You helped him rise. Do you regret not acting earlier to call for him to drop out, given the warning signs? Would that have given you a leg up here with Jackson?
4: No, I don't think so. When we heard the serious allegations made against them, I wanted to get on the phone. I wanted to talk to him. I did. I asked, along with virtually all his supporters, that he should get out of the race, and he did.
2: All right, so that's interesting, is it? He doesn't regret it.
0: He's such a liar.
2: It really is crazy. So is he telling the truth here, or is he just, I don't even know, trolling, messing around? I don't know how you
0: He's trolling. He's BSing. That's what he's doing. He's BSing. First of all, he didn't, I got on the phone with him and I had a conversation and I said, no, you really need to get out. No. He kept backing him and backing him and backing him. No matter how many outrageous scandals kept erupting, it didn't matter what this guy did or what people said about him. Bernie kept saying, I'm sticking with him. I'm sticking with him. I'm sticking with him. Until, the last one, which was a liberal who said he raped me. And they looked at the poll numbers and they said, no, Plattner can't win. So let's just use this rape accusation as an excuse to bury the guy. So he's such a freaking liar, So now it's like, oh, the moment I heard about that Nazi tattoo, I just said, that's a bridge too far. He's such a liar. I got to tell you, man, this guy, honest to God, he really does belong in the old Soviet Union. No, I think he's trolling, but that's me. I want to hear from you. So Bernie Sanders said that when he heard about all of Plattner's flaws, let's put it this way, he had a conversation with him, and that's when he decided, he told Plattner he needs to step down. Is he A, telling the truth, or B, trolling? And trolling in this case means BSing, lying. I think this guy's trolling all the way, but that's me. You can vote on our webpage, wrko.com/Cooner, wrko.com/Cooner, K-U-H-N as in national, E-R. You can also vote via X. Again, I was very active on X last night. My handle there, all one word, at the Cooner Report, at the Cooner Report, K-U-H-N-E-R. You want to know how when a Democrat is lying? Like, you want to know the tell? Jeff, so how do I know when a Democrat's lying? The moment they open their mouth. The moment the mouth starts moving up and down, that's it. That's the tell. They're lying. Kathy in Rochester, we're going to pick it up with you. Kathy, you were saying, what do these people on Capitol Hill do? It's disrespectful. They're not doing the will of the people. Hell, they're not even willing to work 6 months of the year. That this is getting to the point now where they're just insulting us and insulting us to our face. Please pick up where you left off.
5: Yeah, right, Jeff. And they're just taking advantage of us. They're really just taking advantage of us. And this is not what our forefathers wanted when they established the U.S. Constitution, established our government. They wanted people, just regular people, who are going to work for we the people. And, I think we need to kind of get away from having a lot of these people, elected officials, who have a law degree and become politicians. I think that could be part of the problem. We need to elect some people who are just regular you know, down-to-earth, blue-collar workers to get in there because they can relate to what we, the people, are going through. And you're right. So many small business owners, they work there. They put their heart and soul. And look at what happened during COVID. They were demolished. They lost their business because of that evil little troll. But that's another point I just want to get to. But I was just saying, the things they talk to us about, oh, food insecurity. Let me tell you, when I go out and I look around, I don't see any food insecurity. I see people who are so overweight, and what they really need is like they need a six-month diet. And then people are hurting. Are you kidding me? They just had the folk festival and jazz festival in Newport, Rhode Island. It was sold out. The place was packed. You go into a restaurant today, you can't even get in. It's jam-packed. People are spending money left, right, and center. So, you know, they just want to make Donald Trump look bad, so they come up with all these lies about what's happening in the economy. The only thing I will say is gas did go up. Someone was telling me yesterday it went up like 30 cents a gallon. But once he fixes that mess in Iran, hopefully gas prices and heating oil prices will come down. But then the other is conspiracy theory, Russian collusion, believe in the science. Which brings me to the real fact that I called you today, is that I hope everyone can pick up the phone and call Rand Paul's D.C. office, because I'll tell you, after listening to your show yesterday, 4 hours of your show, I got goosebumps. You know, especially that woman who called from Worcester Polytech Institute to talk about the 7 students who committed suicide. I mean, that broke my heart, and I think it broke everyone's heart.
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0: Jeff Kuhner, Boston's Bulldozer, 617-266-6868 is the number. Just super, super quick, because I want to go back to the phones. By the way, a couple lines are open if you want to jump on. 617-266-6868. Kathy made the point, and some of the previous callers, Larry made the point, that everything that's being done right now, especially from the media, but from the deep state, from the Democratic Party, from so many levers of power, is to demoralize us, is to confuse us, is to dishearten us, is to confuse us. And that goes back to it's literally a Soviet technique invented by the Russians. That's why people say, well, why do you always use Russian when you say, you know, disinformation or misinformation, disinformatio, because those are literally Soviet Russian words and strategies that they invented and that got picked up by our regime, especially under Obama, and it got worse under Biden. And our own deep state picked it up. And so the way communists were able, or the Soviets were able, to control and confuse and disorient, and that really is the key word, disorient, their population, was to keep throwing misinformation, disinformation at them all the time. Lie after lie, half-truth after half-truth, propaganda after propaganda. What you're seeing from the mainstream media on a nightly, you know, consistent basis. Lie about Trump, lie about the food security, lie about the real state of the economy, lie about the war in Iran, lie about the borders, lie about deportations. Just constantly give out dis or misinformation to grind you down, to disorient you, to confuse you, and ultimately to break your will, to demoralize you. For you to say, look, just forget it, I'm done. You can't beat them, there's nothing you can do, and just, you know, let me throw in the towel. Now, it worked for a while under the old Soviet Union, but in the end, the people rose up. You can only lie to people for so long and get away with it. And, you know, Fauci is example, you know, he's example A. He lied to us. And they tried to break us during COVID. He lied about it being coming from that COVID came from a wet market, from an animal, a bat, a rat, a monkey, whatever. He lied about that we were secretly funding gain-of-function research. He lied about the vaccine. He lied about how severe COVID was. He lied about the mask mandates. He lied about the lockdowns. Remember, everyone forgets this now. He was the one that came out and said, 2 weeks. Remember that? We're just going to shut it down. 2 weeks. Just 2 weeks. Like, we're just going to pull the plug on the computer. We're just going to unplug for 2 weeks, kind of reboot the system, and then it's all going to be good. And 2 weeks turned into 2 years. So that's what they do. They lie. Now the big lie is that we have, quote, the most secure elections in history. Remember that? Oh, how dare you even mention voter fraud or the issue of election integrity? Nobody's got more secure elections than we do. Well, guess what? Now we're finding out they're registering thousands of illegals, non-citizens in New Jersey, and now they're trying to block and prevent Trump from getting access to the voting rolls. Now we're finding out that Mamdani most likely stole his election. That at least 200,000 fraudulent votes were cast in his election for mayor, and he only won with 207,000 votes. We're finding voter fraud now is in almost every election. But they got to keep lying and lying and lying so that they don't pass the Save America Act. To the point, and this is my fear, that people now are being so disoriented, so battered, so exhausted, so demoralized by these lies that they keep peddling, that having fraudulent elections, having rampant voter fraud, stolen elections. People now are just, you know, you just, it's like living in an Eastern European dictatorship. That's what they do. Shrug your shoulders. What can you do? Nose to the grindstone. I got to work, pay taxes, pay my rent or my mortgage, put food on the table, and I'm just a dispossessed peasant. What else can I do? I'm not a citizen. I'm not an American with rights. This is no longer a constitutional republic where they work, our politicians work for us. We don't work for them. And one of the most sacred things in any republic is the right to vote. Because when you have fraudulent votes, you are negating, you're canceling out votes of people like you and me, legal American citizens. And on top of it all, notice in the old days, meaning just, you know, 10 years ago, they used voter fraud to put it, you know, to put up Democratic hacks in power. Now they're not just putting up Democratic hacks. Now they're putting up, say, Muslim Marxists like Mamdani or, you know, these Democratic Socialists of America, DSA communists. So, or, you know, again, Muslim Marxists like Ilhan Omar. So now they're putting up revolutionaries, anti-Semitic, anti-American, anti-Western revolutionaries who want to literally overthrow the entire American system. So now voting fraud has become even more dangerous and, to me, more important than ever that we confront it and that we defeat it. So stay in, you know, do your job. You've had enough vacation time to last you 10 years. Okay, already this year, you've taken so much vacation time, you're good for 10 years. No August recess, no freaking vacation. You stay until you pass the Save America Act. That's what Trump is demanding. That's what the country is demanding. It's what I'm demanding. Agree, disagree. Andy in Milford. Thanks for holding, Andy, and welcome.
1: Good morning, Jeff.
0: Andy.
1: Hey, Jeff. Four points. Number one, we've now got to melt down the phones up on Capitol Hill and make it clear to all these clowns, you are going to pass the Save America Act. And we're not going to budge on this point. Point number two, Team Trump, the president, is going to have to be ready to declare a national emergency. This needs to be a plan B. And there's enough evidence on the board now to just get this in under a national emergency, a national security emergency, especially given the China influence. Point number three, all the senators up in the Senate that are fighting to prevent the Senate from going in on recess, they need to start a serious movement in the Republican caucus to get John Thune out as Senate Majority Leader and get somebody else in there that can take care of business. Final point, Jeff. If, God willing, in New York State, they can elect a Republican governor this fall, because this would never happen under Kathy Hochul, the governor of New York State would have the authority to remove the mayor of New York City. And certainly, given the revelations discussed this morning and other things, they would have ground to do so.
0: Andy, bang, bang, bang, bang. All four. Absolutely hit it out of the park. Andy, look, I can only piggyback and add to what you're saying. So far, the Republicans now, Blakeman is the man now that I think is going to be the Republican nominee. Blakeman now is trailing Kathy Hochul by only 4 points. That's almost within the margin of error. The Democrats are panicking in New York. A Republican may win. this November. We shall see. But now she's facing a really stiff challenge from Blakeman. So if he wins, I think at a bare minimum, he's going to at least order a full-scale investigation into Mamdani's election. And when the public finds out how many hundreds of thousands of fraudulent votes were cast, undeniably, it's going to shatter his legitimacy. I think it's going to shock many, many New Yorkers. Now, your other point, and I think it's an absolutely dynamite point about John Thune. Senator Mike Lee is not just leading this rebellion to keep them in session and not go on vacation. Mike Lee now publicly, it was about maybe 3 days ago, publicly came out and told Thune, if you don't have what it takes to keep us in session and get the SAVE Act passed, I'm almost directly quoting him, maybe it's time to get a new leader who can and who will. So Mike Lee now is starting to openly challenge Thune for the leadership. Okay, my friends, let me tell you about American Building Group and their incredible CEO, Darren Lovely. I have met Darren and spoken with him several times. He is a huge fan of the Cooner Report. 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
3: Looking out on Metro West, pike eastbound sluggish, Route 30 in Framingham, the West State Police Barracks, 128 to the Supermarket Overpass, and from the Market Street Overpass to a Fenway Park, 495 to Logan, 48 minutes. Pike westbound, you tied up from the Supermarket Overpass, the scene of an earlier crash that was after Route 16. Downtown, Tow Bridge still backed up toward Carter Street and Chelsea. The Zakin Bridge barely moving into the O'Neill Tunnel. The Levitt Downramp is filled in from top to bottom, while the airport tunnels are backed up to Logan. North of the city, 93 South, slowing Route 125 in Wilmington to Concord Street. Commerce Way moving to 128, Roosevelt Circle, Medford to the Levitt Connector. State line of Boston, 46 minutes. 128 southbound, that is currently crowded as you go between Route 129 and Wakefield, getting down toward Route 38 in Woburn. And then for Routes 4 and 225 in Lexington, getting down toward Route 2. Traveling on Route 3 southbound, reduced speeds, 495 in Chelmsford, Trouble Cove Road, Billerica. Delays continue passing Concord Road and getting to the ramps to 128 in Burlington. Route 1 south backs up at the Jughead Lights at Peabody. It's slow from Essex Street, Saugus down to Route 99. 495 southbound, brake lights, Route 20 and over to 93. South of town, Expressway north of the parking lot, Furnacebrook Parkway to Southampton Street. The HOV lanes backed up near the gas tank, 25 minutes into the city. Southbound Expressway, busy Columbia Road to Freeport Street, 14 minutes. Tunnel to the split. Route 3 northbound, there are delays from Union Street and Braintree getting up to 93. Lower 93 south, reduced speeds coming off the expressway to Route 37 in Braintree, Route 20 and off to Route 24. Then from 130 in Canton over to 95. 128 northbound tied up from 95 to 109 in Dedham, Route 16 Newton to the Mass Pike. 24 north congested, 139 Stoughton toward the Horse Bridge. 95 north slows Dedham Trail overpass in Canton, the ramps at 128 and 93. 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
2: Now, the Long Home Weather Channel forecast.
4: Mostly cloudy, breezy, and cooler for us here today with scattered showers and storms, especially heading into and through this afternoon and tonight, where the rain could be heavy at times with some of the storms. Temperatures today reaching highs in the low to middle part of the 70s. Mid-60s tonight, more rain and rumbles of thunder for Thursday. Temperatures tomorrow afternoon will be right around 70 degrees. Dry weather building in for week's end, becoming mostly sunny Friday. Temperatures Friday afternoon reaching highs in the middle part of the 70s. Sunny skies and closing in on 80 Saturday. Mix of clouds and sun. Chance of late day showers Sunday. Temperatures Sunday afternoon reaching a high all the way up to around 80 degrees. I'm meteorologist Ken Boone from the Weather Channel on the Voice of Boston, AM 680, WRKO.
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evidence to prove it, that Anthony Fauci, after he got his public COVID jab, suffered a direct adverse side effect. In particular, listen to this. I'm going by what RFK Jr., he's got the smoking gun evidence. He said, look, we have the documentation. Fauci can't deny it. He apparently suffered what's called a pulmonary infarction. And you may ask, well, Jeff, what's a pulmonary infarction? Infarction, forgive me. It's usually, I'm just going by the medical term, it's injury or death of a tissue, either in the heart or in the lungs, resulting from inadequate blood supply, especially as a result of obstruction of local blood circulation. So in plain English, and that is one of the side effects that has been known for people who have taken the jab, is that they either get damage to their heart or damage to their lungs. Well, Fauci suffered tissue damage, serious damage to his lungs. And he hid it from the public. Deliberately hid it from the public. And as RFK Jr. said, what he ended up doing was he hid it from the public, and then he went to an elite private medical facility. I'm talking top dollar. And in secret, in the shadows, he had to get himself taken care of. He had to get serious treatment. And once he got serious treatment and basically they helped, you know, relieve the problem and the situation, he then came back and then continued to say that there were no side effects. Even though, A, he was told repeatedly and he saw the evidence that there were side effects, undeniable, again, with a minority of the population, but still, you know, these are still millions of people who are getting bad side effects, but that he himself had suffered an adverse side effect. And this son of a B went out and continued to lie that there were no side effects, even though he himself had tissue damage to his lungs to the point that he could barely function. And so he had to go to for the uber rich, a super fancy private medical clinic. I'm telling you, that's going to be brought up today at the hearing. And then after he came out, public statement after public statement, there's no side effects. Look at how they lied to our face again and again and again. This guy deserves to be in jail, man. Like this, I'm telling you, this is like enough is enough. How the hell do you do that? How does this guy still have a medical license? How does he still have a pension? Now, the SAVE Act, the Senate is scheduled to go to vacation, i.e. on recess, by tomorrow. Okay? Tomorrow, John Thune wants Washington empty. So right now, the Senate is about to end its session. Okay, we're less than 24 hours away. And the SAVE Act has still not been passed. And so the Cooner Country poll question of the day, sponsored by Mario's. Mario's Quality Roofing, Siding, and Windows. Now, I'm not asking should it be passed, because to me, 1,000% it should be passed. And I think the overwhelming majority of this audience wants it to be passed. I'm asking a different question. Will the Senate pass the SAVE Act? Not should it. Will it? Can these Republican band of these Republican rebels, along with real pressure now coming from Donald Trump, the president, can President Trump and these Republican rebels, can they force Thune to stay, you know, in session and get the SAVE Act over the finish line? So the question is,
Will

0: the Senate pass the SAVE Act? A, yes. B, no. You can vote on our webpage, wrko.com/Cooner, wrko.com/Cooner, K-U-H, N as in Nancy, E-R. You can also vote via my handle on X, at the Cooner Report, all one word, at the Cooner Report, K-U-H, N as in National, E-R. Look, I'm really praying and hoping for a yes. Nothing I want more than yes, but that's my heart. My head, I think the answer is going to be no. I don't think they're going to pass it because I think there are too many powerful interests, vested interests that don't want it to be passed. So I'd probably vote B. My heart's with A, but I would probably vote B. But that's me. I want to hear from you. 617-266-6868. Who do you want me to go to, Mike? Nick in Weymouth. Thanks for holding, Nick, and welcome.
1: Well, good morning, Jeff.
0: Hi, Nick.
1: You know, another, how you doing, kid? Another facet of this, the SAVE vote, one thing that Soon has been doing all along is keeping McConnell out of the fray. Bashir, the governor, is making noise, trying to force McConnell to put up or shut up. Either you can function or you have to go. I don't think he'd get rid of him, but he could start a furor by going against the rule and asking for a special election, right? But what McConnell has done and what Thune has done is, a long time ago, I believe that McConnell is incapacitated and cannot do the job, right? And it's so selfish of him, but on the other hand, it's heinous, however you pronounce that word, of heinous, of Thune, to not have already asked for a special election, whatever, along with the governor, months ago, right? Or two months ago, right? Because it's worse than we thought. So now you could have had in place a senator who would have had a good head start towards special election had he been appointed already temporarily, like Lindsey Graham's sister, right? She's now an active senator. She'll be running. You could have had someone in place. So now we don't have a 53 majority. We have a 52-47 majority, right? And we now, and of course, he was one of the three or four that were always voting against Trump. Anyways, I get that. You could have replaced him, but he's still sitting there. As for what happened in New Jersey and elsewhere, well, I'd say the ball is in the court of the Attorney General. Are they going to go after anybody? Are they going to prosecute anybody? I'm sure they can get some underlings who worked under the former governor who made all this happen, right, and just put them away. And that sends a signal and then go after other states as well. But you're right. This is totally incapacitated what we had hoped had been honest elections. It happens all the time. Right, thank you very much for your time, Jeff.
0: Thank you, Nick. No, you're completely right. Look, let's be honest, okay? As the French would say, entre nous, among us girls. If this was a Republican governor in a Republican state and it was 6,600 votes, you know, voters that were illegally registered for Republicans, and we find out not 400, but thousands ended up voting at the bare minimum. I mean, Democrats would be asking for heads to roll. This would be wall-to-wall saturation coverage. It would be on every nightly news broadcast. CNN would be covering it round the clock. MS Now, lead front page in the New York Times, the Washington Post, the Associated Press, Reuters, Boston Globe. I mean, I could go on. I mean, it would be the scandal of the century. The governor would go to jail. The lieutenant governor would go to jail. The attorney general would go to jail. I mean, there'd be so many people going, look, the reason why I say this with such confidence, look what they did to the J6ers. And half of them were innocent. I'm talking old ladies on the steps of the Capitol. Okay? Old ladies who did nothing wrong. They were just there They're not even inside the building. They're outside the building. And they got 10, 12 years for, quote, being domestic terrorists or, quote, insurrectionists. So can you imagine if they were actually stealing votes and stealing elections? Oh, my God. Ay, ay, ay. But when you do it to Republicans, or especially to MAGA conservatives or MAGA Republicans, what's the problem? Suddenly, what's the big deal? Okay, just very quick. This is from 781. This is regarding Fauci and what was revealed yesterday, again, shockingly, by RFK Jr. So here it is. That remember that Fauci took the jab and got a pulmonary infarction. So this is what 781 writes. Jeff, a pulmonary infarction is a serious medical condition where a part of the lung dies because it loses its blood and oxygen supply. It is most often caused by a blood clot in the lung, known as a pulmonary embolism. Well, that's what Fauci suffered. And he hid it, and he covered it up, and the medical establishment covered it up. And this guy hightailed it to one of the most exclusive, elite, private medical facilities in the entire country, all in the dark of night. And it took him apparently a while to get well. And then he came out and then lied and told the public that there were no side effects to the jab after he had a direct side effect. And by the way, pulmonary embolisms is one of the adverse consequences of taking the jab. It's not the only one, but it's one of the widely known reported consequences. How is this guy still walking free, honestly? But, okay, just we'll have plenty of time to discuss. Fauci, we spent 4 hours on him yesterday. How do you lie to us like this? See, to me, that's the issue. That we constantly are being just lied to. Again, I go back to misinformation, disinformation, propaganda. So our medical establishment lies. Our media lies. Our politicians lie. It's just constant lie after lie after lie after lie. And now it's, you know, there's no such thing as voting fraud. Okay, well, no, there is voting fraud. Okay, well, it doesn't happen often. Okay, well, it does happen often. Okay, but we don't know. We don't know if it's enough to actually change the outcome. Well, okay, on Mamdani, they found 230,000 illegal votes. And the margin of victory was 207,000. So I think that's more than enough now to, you know, that could have been the margin of victory, right? That could have affected that election. That probably stole the election. So what are you going to do now? So you see, they lie, they get caught, they move the goalposts. They lie again, they get caught, they move the goalposts. Now it's, there's nowhere left for them to move the posts. They're stealing at a level where it's undeniable elections are being stolen. And they don't want to report on it because if the American people found out the true extent of the fraud and the election corruption, the SAVE Act, they'd have to pass the SAVE Act. And then it's finito, game over for the Democrats. 617-266-6868. Sid in Middlesex. Thanks for holding, Sid, and welcome.
2: Bring up is, unfortunately, one you could use on any segment of any show that you do, or how many years you do it. Basically, everything is just the stupidity of the American people. And I mean it, stupid.
0: Okay, Sid, could you elaborate, my friend?
2: It's, you ever hear the old saying, a person who stands for nothing will fall for anything?
0: Yes.
2: Okay. These people are so preoccupied with other things, their phones, movies, social media, this, that. They don't, you'd be shocked if you ask some people about certain things, and they go, what? Where's that? You taught in college, right?
0: Yes.
2: Do they even teach geography anymore in high school or college?
0: No.
2: These people don't even know where you're talking about. They don't watch news. They don't watch, like, the world news. They're good with the local channels, the nonsense, and they probably can't even retain half of that. You know, you pick a guy like Arthur from Chestnut Hill. I think he's very well read, and I enjoy listening to him. But when you start talking about, you know, the voting machines, people don't understand that. They don't understand that. People have never had to sacrifice anything. You've got generations that have grown up with no sacrifice, no hardships, no hard jobs. And they say now that people are just being passed along in school, from high school into college. College is passing them along, too, just to get them out of there. The only people that are probably like serious high-tech jobs, like MIT or something. But when you talk about when they're calling Trump a Nazi or calling Trump Hitler, they don't even, most of these people don't even know who Hitler was. Nazis, they don't know the devastating effects of World War One and World War Two. And you could do a tutorial to people about the siege at Stalingrad. Remember that?
0: Oh, Sid, I got to tell you, you're on fire. And look, you know, I forget what it was. It was when I go on vacation, I like to read, right? I catch up on some of my reading. And I was reading a book, one of the many books I've read, but this was one of the many books I really loved on the Nazis and Hitler. And this one in particular dealt with the early years when he first came to power and what he did, how he began to wipe out his opponents. And even then, the euthanasia, how he went after people who were disabled, obviously the Jews, he was going after them right away. But just in general, when you see everything, the murder, the slaughter, the everything early on. And I just remember I said to Grace, you know, she was reading something else and I'm reading, and I just put my book down and I said, you know, these idiots that keep calling Trump Hitler and the Nazi, they're so historically ignorant. They're so stupid. Exactly. I said your word. I go, it's really unbelievable. I mean, okay, fine. You don't like the guy. You don't vote for him. That's fine. I mean, it's a free country. But to even put Hitler and Trump in the same sentence, to put Nazi and Trump in the same sentence, as you read the list of atrocities, the horrors, and I'm talking 1933, 1934, Sid. You know, I'm not even talking after World War II, where they, you know, they really started to, you know, in Poland, Ukraine, start putting all these Jews in gas ovens and wiping out the Poles and wiping out entire peoples. I'm talking about just in Germany, the first 2 years. And you see the extent that they went to, the barbarism, the savagery. And I'm like, my God, are these people dumb? I mean, they're just dumb, or they're just that ignorant. And look, I agree with you on every single point here. I have a hard time now motivating my kids to study. Why? Because this is what both my Ashton and Ava tell me. Well, Dad, why should I study? They pass you no matter what. And I'm like, what? She says, yeah, they don't fail you. So if I don't know any math, they just pass me. It doesn't matter what the subject is. So I have to tell them you're going to get punished if you don't get a B, or, you know, I put a certain floor in terms of a grade. But it's getting to the point now my children are telling me, and they're not lying, their friends have confirmed it. They're going, no, we don't fail. Nobody fails. So you're just moved from grade to grade to grade to grade to grade. And Sid, really, we are graduating people from high school who many of them are functionally illiterate and can barely do grade 4, grade 5 math. I don't know what to tell you. I mean, it's horrible for us to compete with other countries, but even beyond competing with China and all these other countries, that's the future. Those are the future voters. In fact, those are some of them are the current voters. And it goes right to your point. Like, it's all bread and circuses, like the Roman Empire. It's iPhones, it's movies, it's sports, it's music, it's... But nobody knows a thing about what's going on in their own country, their own government, or what's going on around the world. It's scary. Here, for the 250th anniversary, people were just doing like, you know, like just asking people, so what is America's birthday? They're like, what? Well, yeah, what day, what year? You know, July 4th, 1776. Over 25% of Americans were asked couldn't get the date and the year. July 4th. They don't know what July 4th is. That's 25%. That America was born in 1776. What are we celebrating? We're in trouble.
3: 3 summers ago, August was winding down, and I was having one of those conversations with myself that had gone on for way too long. This is Sandy Shack, and I wanted to lose weight. I hoped Awaken 180 would work, but I also wondered, can I really do this? 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And at the end of August 2023, I stopped trying to answer every question before I started Awaken 180. I just started, and it became one of the best decisions I've ever made. I lost 80 pounds, but the bigger surprise was how quickly the program stopped feeling like something I had to be on. 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I said yes. 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
5: Starting with a ride south of town, Expressway northbound, bumper to bumper, Forestbrook Parkway to Southampton Street. The HOV lane's backed up near the gas tank. Currently 34 minutes into Boston. Southbound Expressway, busy Columbia Road to Freeport Street. Granite Avenue to a crash in the left lane of Forestbrook Parkway. 22 minutes, tunnel to the split. Route 3 northbound, you delay passing a disabled vehicle off in the breakdown lane after Derby Street and Hingham, then from Union Street, Braintree, up to the split. Lower 93 south, reduced speeds coming off the expressway to Route 37 in Braintree. Route 20 and Randolph to Route 24, then from 138 in Canton over to 95. 120 northbound, tied up from 95 to 109 in Dedham. Route 9 Wellesley to Route 20 in Waltham. 24 north, congested Route 140 in Taunton to 44 in Ram. Route 106 in West Bridgewater, or car fire, Route 123 in Brockton. Then from Harrison Boulevard, Avon, past Route 139 in Stoughton. 95 north slows from the Coney Street Armor from Walpole to the ramps to 128-93 in Canton. North of town, 93 south slowing Route 125 in Wilmington to Concord Street, Route 129 to 128, Roosevelt Circle, Medford, Lever Connector. 128 southbound's crowded, Salem Street, Wakefield to Route 38 in Woburn, 28 in Lexington toward Route 2. 3 south, reduced speeds, 495 in Chelmsford, past Trouble Cove Road, Bill Ricka. Slow again, reaching the ramps to 120 in Burlington. Route 1 south backs up with the Jug Handle Lights in Peabody. And there's some delays from Essex Street and Saugus to Route 99. 495 southbound brake lights after 114 in Lawrence, down to 93 in Andover. Downtown, Tobin is backed up toward Carter Street and Chelsea, and the Zakin Bridge barely moving, getting into the O'Neill Tunnel. The Leverett down ramp is filled in from 93 Storrow Drive. Airport tunnels there backed up to Logan Metro. West Pike eastbound sluggish. From Route 30 in Framingham, the Western State Police Barracks, 120 at the Supermarket Overpass. And from the Mark Street Overpass toward Fenway Park. 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
4: Now, the Long Home Weather Channel forecast.
6: Rainy, stormy, cooler weather for us here as we head through midweek. Dry weather builds back in for week's end and into the upcoming weekend as temperatures warm just a little, and we could see some showers by the end of the weekend heading into early next week. Mostly cloudy skies, breezy and cooler for us here today with scattered showers and storms, especially heading into and through this afternoon and into tonight. Rain could be heavy at times with some of the storms. High temperatures today in the low to mid part of the 70s. Showers, storms tonight, mid-60s. More rain and thunder for Thursday, breezy. High temperatures tomorrow, right around 70 degrees. Becoming mostly sunny Friday as we finish out the business week. Middle part of the 70s, sunny and near 80 Saturday. Chance of late day showers Sunday near 80. I'm meteorologist Ken Boone from the Weather Channel on the Voice of Boston, AM 680 WRKO.
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0: 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I'm Carter Allen. I play the classic rock starting at 10 o'clock, but we're also giving money away. 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

0: 820 on the great WRKO. Jeff Cooner, Boston's Bulldozer, 617-266-6868 is the number. Steve in Sturbridge. Thanks for holding, Steve, and welcome.
1: Hi, Jeff. Thanks for taking the call.
0: My pleasure.
1: Long time no hear. I'll ask you this question, and then I'll go to the rest of it. Mara Healy's last election, 803, they call it on Channel 5. Did you believe it?
0: No.
1: No. Okay, so I can imagine how many truckloads of votes came out that way. Second, if you notice, all right, we got a challenge for the Republicans now. How come no question being asked? And notice he won't ask. He'll say, we got to do better. Do better? I don't care, but better. How about eliminating this sanctuary state? That'd be a winner for the Republicans.
0: I agree, Steve. I completely agree. And just to go back to your first point, your both points are superb. But going back to your first point, it's now come out regarding, I know you're talking about Massachusetts, but it's now come out regarding Mamdani and that fraudulent election. He's clearly illegitimate. They found 100,000 blank ballots that all went for Mamdani. 100,000 blank ballots. Blank, literally blank. And they just counted them as votes for Mamdani. That's now with the election auditors. That's another thing that they found. And I believe they do that in many blue states. I believe they do it here. That's why they give out driver's licenses to illegals. That's the scam. And then register them automatically to vote. And then you have universal mail-in ballots. And then they have all these blank ballots. That's why, you know, you mentioned Mara Healy at 803. I'll never forget Jeff Deal versus Elizabeth Warren. The last time she, you know, when she ran the last time, and at 8:01, honestly, it wasn't even 8:01. It was 8 o'clock 30 seconds. And they all announced it for Elizabeth Warren. I'm like, you haven't even counted a vote yet. How's it possible? So I remember it's 8:01. And I called Jeff Deal on the phone. I said, Jeff, what happened? They just called it now. Everyone, all the local channels have now called because they got their info from the Democrats. All the local channels have now called it for Elizabeth Warren. And I remember Jeff Deal said, what? Because he was in, you know, whatever. They were going to start to look at votes coming in. And he said, that's impossible. I don't even think they've counted a single vote. How can they do that? Well, now we know. They have such a batch of ballots, fraudulent, illegal ballots, that you need an extra 100, an extra 200, an extra 300, hell, an extra 500, an extra 600,000 votes. So they can pour it on whenever they want. So that's, you know, Chuck Schumer gave the game away. He was asked about the Save America Act, and he said, we can never let it pass. In fact, he said, this is the hill politically we're ready to die on. In other words, we'll throw everything at it. And they said, why? He goes, if it passes, we're going to lose, his words, 16 million votes. So that's, he said the quiet part out loud. They basically have 16 million illegal voters. Whether it's mail-in ballots, whether it's non-citizens, whether it's illegals, whether it's dead people, whatever. But that's the number they have. Now, if we flood the system like we did in 2024 for Trump, we can overcome that 16 million. But, you know, we're basically, we have to scale Mount Everest every time to do it. That's the point. We have to have super maximum turnout. And you just can't get that every election. That's how the Democrats stay close. That's how the Democrats keep blue states. That's how they're on the verge of taking back the House and the Senate. What people don't realize, and Steve, I promise I'll give you the final word. It's not just that they're stealing, say, the presidency under Biden. It's that they don't have nowhere near as many House seats. You know, they shouldn't have nowhere near as many House seats as they do, or as many Senate seats. After Trump's victory in a fair, square election, Republicans should have supermajorities in the House and the Senate. That's why they need those fraudulent votes. Even if they don't win, it keeps them in the game. Final word to you, Steve.
1: Exactly. I was saying that because remember that back in 2020 when that driver talked about hauling a truckload of votes?
0: Yes.
1: Okay, you had him. Number two, you Mikey Sherrill is scared because just like you said in your previous talking today, you take the lion. This ain't 6,000. It ain't 6,000. It's probably more like you and I are thinking truckloads that they found out and ever does. And how you know how many since they controlled the electronic election?
0: Yeah, exactly. That's the other thing. They can switch with the voting machines. See, that's another scam they have running. Look, it's very simple. Why would you be against the SAVE Act unless you want to steal or you're already stealing? It's really that simple.
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0: Jeff Cooner, Boston's Bulldozer. 617-266-6868 is the number. Okay, the Save America Act now hangs in the balance. A group of Republican senators led by Senator Mike Lee are trying to do everything in their power to force Senate Majority Leader John Thune to not go to recess. In other words, to keep the Senate in session and not go on a six-week vacation where they will not be back until the middle of September. By then, it's too late to pass the SAVE Act to have any effect before the midterm elections. So Mike Lee is now being joined by about, I believe it's now 11 Republican senators who are saying, no, we don't want to go on vacation. Keep the Senate in session. Let's keep working throughout the month of August if we have to, but get the SAVE Act passed. My question to you, will it get passed? Trump is putting maximum pressure on Thune. He's called him. He's spoken to him. He's on Truth Social. He's urging Republicans to not leave D.C., not go to recess, and get it passed no matter what. Will Trump prevail or will the swamp win again? 617-266-6868. You can text the Cooner Man, 70470-70470. This is from Paulie on Messenger. And I think the analogy is so perfect to how the Democrats cheat and their system of voter fraud and corruption, this machine of fraud that they have now built in state after state. Jeff, when I was younger, I had a friend who was much better at me at sports. So he would give me a 10-point lead up to 11 on one-on-one basketball. Most of the time, he would win. This is just like what's happening with the votes. They have a big cushion, and they know they're going to win. We need to stop this. Bingo. Bingo. You know, you play to 11. If you know, you know, one-on-one basketball, a basket is just 1 point. So basically, they're up 10-0 before we even start the game. That's the cushion that they have. So basically, to win an election like, say, 2024, you've got to be perfect. Like as Trump said when he came on the show, he said, listen, we know where they're going to try to cheat. We're going to block them off. Then we're going to win the popular vote. We're going to win every single swing state. Thread the needle. Run the table. So we win the popular vote, we win every swing state, then we win the Electoral College vote, we swamp the system. That's how you overcome their voting fraud machine. Okay, it was a brilliant campaign, don't get me wrong. But, you know, that's not free competition. That's not free and fair. You're always up against the odds. You're always up, you know, you're always down 10-0. And all they got to do is just score one basket and that's it. It's over. So that's why they don't want to pass the Save America Act. Because as Chuck Schumer said, that's 16 million illegal votes gone. So can you imagine if we actually had free and fair elections? It would be a very different Senate, a very different House, very different governorships, very different state legislatures, very different local elections, mayors. It would be a radically different country. And it also explains something else. Why is socialism rising? Why is now the radical left completely taking over the Democratic Party? By the way, there is a study out. Okay, a study. 4% of DSA members are actually blue-collar workers. 4%. So all this is for the working class. The so-called proletariat. But only 4% of their membership are actual working class people. The rest are all college graduates or people with professional jobs or in white collar jobs. So you have to ask yourself, Well, you claim to speak for the working class, but none of you come from the working class. Your base is not even working class or blue collar. And it's what somebody touched on earlier, the dumbing down of America. You just, you know, you don't have to have good grades. You don't have to even pass. They just move you along. They move you along in high school, then they move you into college. And what do they do in college? They indoctrinate you. They brainwash you. So listen now to this, because it's all tied together. If I have so much voting fraud, then I don't even really need to be accountable to voters. I can push the most extreme left-wing Marxist, socialist, communist policies over and over and not care, because it doesn't matter what the voters think. We've got so many illegal voters and illegal votes we can count on. So now there's no accountability to the Democratic Party. They don't have to be a responsible party. They don't have to have something that connects with ordinary voters. They don't have to be part of the mainstream. They can keep going further and further and further to the left and get away with it because they have that voting machine, that corrupt voting fraud machine, and they just keep winning elections a la Mamdani. He stole the election. So what does he care? Yeah, abolish ICE. Yeah, sanctuary city. Yeah, everything free. Yeah, intifada. Yeah, I'm Hamas. Yeah, Sharia law. And you're like, this guy's crazy. It doesn't matter. He's got all the illegals he needs to put him over the top. Now, to see how extreme the DSA is, and this is what's taking over now the Democratic Party. Okay, it's all tied together. You have a massive base of illegal voters and people who are indoctrinated in Marxist and socialist college campuses. It's a lethal, dangerous mix. This is what you end up getting. Listen now to this. If I said it, you wouldn't believe it. You'd say it's impossible. Nobody can possibly believe this. Here it is. This is pure Bolshevism. This is pure Marxism. You don't believe me? Okay. This is the national co-chair of the DSA, the Democratic Socialists of America, Megan Romer. She's on with Shannon Bream on Fox. And Shannon Bream has got a box on her, you know, she's talking on her left, and it just lays out the platform of the Democratic Socialists of America, just their party platform. And she's like, do you guys really believe this? Listen now to Romer's response. Roll cut 100, Mike.
1: Okay, so we're going to put up on the screen a few of the things that are part of your platform, and I want to ask you, just give me sort of a true or false on these. Abolish the Senate.
2: True.
1: Okay, replace the presidency and Supreme Court as we now know them.
2: Yep.
1: Abolish ICE.
2: Absolutely.
1: Abolish borders and give amnesty to anyone currently in the U.S. illegally.
2: As a long-term plan, yep.
1: Defund the Pentagon.
2: Absolutely.
1: Abolish prisons, at least in large part.
2: Yeah, again, that as part of a long-term program, yeah.
1: Okay, so no prisons. Government or public ownership of most large corporations.
2: Yeah, absolutely.
0: By the way, it goes on. No, it goes on. Abolish police. Oh, yeah. So no borders. Yeah, no borders. I'm telling you. It goes on. How about private property? Yeah, no, we'll get rid of that. Yeah, well, that's coming. Yeah. Now, that's full-throated communism. That's full-throated Marxism. Now, their goal is clearly to destroy the United States. Now, let me just make one final point, and then I want to go to the phone lines. This is death and destruction and decay. That's what this is. This is overthrow the entire free market system, nationalize most of the country, nationalize businesses, eventually expropriate, take people's private property, your home, whatever you own. There's not going to be no police. No criminals go to jail. There's no prisons. There's no border. That means billions can come in and we put them all on welfare. Amnesty for every single illegal alien. Now, abolish the Senate. Make the Supreme Court and the presidency subservient to the legislative branch. In other words, destroy our very constitutional order. Remember, our system, our constitution is based on checks and balances and separation of powers. They want to undo everything that our founding fathers created at the Constitutional Convention in 1787. So they're openly calling for a Marxist communist overthrow of not just the government, our economic system, but our entire constitutional system. And you're saying, how are they getting votes for this? Because they're stealing them.
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5: Checking the ride north of the city, 93 South slowing, Route 129 in Wilmington to 128, Roosevelt Circle, Medford, Levitt Connector, State Line to Boston, 45 minutes. 128 southbound's crowded, Route 129 Wakefield will crash in the center lane at Route 20 in Reading. Delays continue to Washington Street in Woburn. Routes 4 and 225 in Lexington towards Chapel Road, Waltham. 3 south reduced speeds, 495 in Chelmsford, the Concord Road, Bill Ricka, slow again at the ramps to 128 in Burlington. Route 1 south backs up at the Jug Handle Lights in Peabody. Essex Street, Saugus, Route 99. South of town expressway, north stop and go, split to Southampton Street. HOV lane backed up near the gas tank at 28 minutes into the city. Southbound expressway, busy Columbia Road to a crash blocking the two left lanes at Fernsbrook Parkway. It's a half an hour tunnel to split. Route 3 northbound, there are delays passing an accident in the left lane before Route 14 in Duxbury. Disabled vehicle after Derby Street Hingham is gone. You're seeing delays from Union Street and Braintree up to the expressway. 193 north backing up Logan Express and Braintree trying to get to the split. 193 south reduced speeds coming off the expressway to Route 37 in Braintree. 128 northbound is tied up 95 in Canton to 109 in Dedham. Route 9 Wellesley to Route 20 in Waltham. 24 north now congested from Padelfa Street, Berkeley to a crash in the right lane before Route 140 in Taunton. It's slow from Route 106 in West Bridgewater, the scene of an earlier car fire at Route 123 in Brockton. Then you tap the brakes at the Randolph Merge. 95 northbound slowing at the ramps to 128-93 in Canton. Coming into downtown, the Tobin Bridge goes back to the Chelsea curves with the Zakin Bridge heavy and slow into the O'Neill Tunnel. The Lever downramp is filled in from end to end. The airport tunnels, they go back to Logan. Metro West by Geesbound sluggish. Western State Police Barracks to an accident in the right lane before 128. That's slow from Route 16 to Newton Corner. And from the Market Street overpass toward Fenway Park. 495 to Logan. 53 minutes. 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
4: Now, the Long Home Weather Channel forecast.
6: Mostly cloudy, breezy, and cooler for us here today with scattered showers and storms, especially heading into and through this afternoon and tonight, where the rain could be heavy at times with some of the storms. Temperatures today reaching highs in the low to middle part of the 70s. Mid-60s tonight, more rain and rumbles of thunder for Thursday. Temperatures tomorrow afternoon will be right around 70 degrees. Dry weather building in for week's end, becoming mostly sunny Friday. Temperatures Friday afternoon reaching highs in the middle part of the 70s. Sunny skies and closing in on 80 Saturday. Mix of clouds and sun. Chance of late day showers Sunday. Temperatures Sunday afternoon reaching a high all the way up to around 80 degrees. I'm meteorologist Ken Boone from the Weather Channel on the Voice of Boston, AM 680, WRKO.
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0: and all this mass cheating going on. So you see, you're not even accountable anymore. So you can actually be more irresponsible, more crazy, more extreme, not less, more. Ken in Weymouth, thanks for holding, Ken, and welcome.
1: Hey, Jeff, how you doing?
0: Good. How are you, Ken?
1: Couple of points. You know, I'll say this in the beginning. You know, if you don't learn from history, you're doomed to repeat it. Keep this name in mind, because there's an excellent book out, and I read it, and she was a communist who came back into the church, but during the 20s and 30s, she infiltrated all our institutions. Look her up, Bella Dodd, D-O-D-D. True story. She even testified before Congress in 1948. What I want to get at is, it seems we always get the presidency, we get the House, we get the Senate, we're all set, and there's always somebody, isn't there, that's the head of the Senate or even the House. You know, we get moving. I mean, Boehner, McCarthy, McConnell, just, it doesn't matter. Take your pick, okay? And it seems we make headway, and then all of a sudden we always blow it, don't we? And we always got the assumption that as long as we got the president there, he's going to change everything. And what I'm getting at is this stuff has been in our institutions, basically indoctrinating us through the education system, through the media, just through it all. The deep state, the CIA, I mean, I don't want to sound conspiratorial, but this is where we are. And then what happens? Well, they saw some January 6th patriots actually stand up. So they had to make a spectacle out of them to basically scare the public. You want to try to rise up? We're going to lock your butt up in freaking prison. You'll never see the light of day. Because right now we're in a cold civil war, and I think they're just waiting for a hot one. And the other thing is, if we know the machines are all basically corrupt, why don't we just throw them out? Why is it every single institution, FBI, CIA, you name it, they never seem to do it? And we have a crime called treason. And really, there's low treason, high treason. Low treason is when you give aid to your friend. High treason is when you give aid to your enemy. Let's face it. China's all over this. Okay, Venezuela was all over this. Because they're all communist, Marxist controlled. And say, what are you going to do? We should get rid of Thune. Say, listen, you stay in session. We got 11 senators that says we're going to do this. Well, how come we had the same problem with McCarthy, same problem with Boehner, and what happened? We just got the same damn crap. Look, you want your property taken away? You want this? We got a half a million guns in this country. What are they waiting for? I'd like an answer. I mean,
0: Ken, you've laid it out, I think, beautifully. And let's just connect the dots, because you've laid out all the dots and you've laid them up really well. It's very obvious, just objectively. Look, there's now evidence. It's irrefutable that China was blackmailing Joe Biden and his family while he was president. That's all come out. It's come out now that China infiltrated our voting system, that China got over 220 million Americans, registered voters, all of our voter data. So, and we know 2020 was stolen, and the Democrats colluded directly with China. So let's be honest. China owns the Democratic Party. China has already owned one president of the United States. They own most of Congress. They own much of the media. They've made deep inroads into social media, TikTok and other places. They've made very deep inroads into Hollywood. It is very similar to what the Soviets did in the 20s, 30s, and 40s until they were outed and exposed by Joseph McCarthy. That's why, if you want to understand the history books, that's why the left has always been determined to destroy and crush McCarthy, to turn his very name, McCarthyism, into a dirty word. Because McCarthy was a patriot. McCarthy was right on most issues.

0: Not every single one, but on most. He was a principled patriot and a principled anti-communist. And if you look at the people that he named, 99% of them were subversives, communist fellow travelers, or outright agents of the Soviet Union. There's no question about it. So instead of now the Soviet threat, we face, to me, even a greater threat, which is the communist threat. And they have now subverted our country. They subverted our government. Now, as for the Republican Party, which is supposed to be the party that stands against this, it's not that McCarthy or Thune or Boehner or McConnell, it's not as if they're actual communist agents, but that they don't need to be. They have the Democrats for that. They have the left for that. The media, if you want, we've got the names now. We've got the names of all of the journalists who are on the CCP payroll. They're journalists from the Chicago Tribune, the Los Angeles Times, the Associated Press, Reuters, New York Times, Washington Post, Vox. It's a who's who. CNN, then called MSNBC, now MS Now, NBC. You look at the list. It is every major media outlet, Bloomberg, by the way, CNBC. So they are on the payroll of the Chinese Communist Party. If you want, I'll give you their names. You've never heard of these people. But they're reporters, they're editors, and they all wrote puff pieces, propaganda pieces on China, and in particular, attacking Trump for daring to stand up to China. So our media is bought and paid for and co-opted by the communist Chinese. We have the money, we have the receipts, we have the checks. Now, all the Chinese have to do, it goes back, it's biblical. Forget your country. You want to betray the Son of God? You want to betray the Son of Man? Again, for us, 30 pieces of silver, we think that's nothing. No, I'm telling you, at the time, it's the equivalent of tens of millions of dollars. It was a lot of money. You just pour pieces of silver on the table and say, tell me when you want me to stop. That's what they did to McConnell through his wife with her business that was tied to China. $80 million, that was his price. Thune, it looks like he's going to go for $100 million. He's a little more, he's a little bit more of a high-class call girl. Little more of a prostitute. Boehner, he sold himself cheap, but he sold himself. McCarthy, he's another one, sold himself. And by the way, everyone talks about the Chamber of Commerce. The Chamber of Commerce says their biggest potential market, their biggest issue outside of open borders and illegal immigration is what? Free trade with China. The Chamber of Commerce is owned by the communist Chinese. So, and the Chinese are smart. They use the Chamber of Commerce as sort of their middleman to bribe top Republicans. So that's how the fraudulent system works. So the Chinese Communist Party are buying influence, and they have bought now the commanding heights of culture, politics, and government in the United States. And then Ken mentions, well, you know, there's a lot of us with guns. Yes. And let me lay it out. If a communist wins in 2028, and right now the leading contender for the Democratic presidential nomination, president, is Alexandria Fidel Castro Cortez. She's a member of the DSA. She's a hardcore Marxist-Leninist. She openly says, I want Cuba and Venezuela here in America. She's on the record. Okay? This is Bernie's gal. Now, everybody knows you elect a communist and you have an attempted communist takeover of the United States, it will lead to either the breakup of the country, states will secede, red states will leave, or, God forbid, you will have a civil war. Now, I don't care if it's door one or if it's door two. You're sitting in the Politburo in China. You're Xi Jinping or one of his henchmen. Do you really care? To crystallize it for all of you, if you were in the Kremlin during the Cold War, in the Politburo, say, sitting around Brezhnev, and they go, comrade, look, America on the verge of communist revolution. Wow, really? Well, he looks like he's going to lead to breakup of country or maybe civil war. You think, what do you think as a communist? As a soldier, what do you say? Yeah, party. Bring the vodka, Yuri. It's time to celebrate, baby. You don't care. If the United States breaks up and disintegrates, I win. If the United States goes and gets engulfed in a civil war, I win. Either way, I win. Because the major obstacle to us achieving global control and global hegemony, global power, is the United States. So as long as it falls from within, I don't care if it's through secession, I don't care if it's through internal chaos, I don't care if it's through civil war, I don't care how it's done, as long as it's done. And I believe that's the ultimate end goal. It's clear. And let me just say one final thing. Don't you feel, and just before I say this, the World Economic Forum, which is another cat's paw of communist China, they're tightly aligned with communist China. The World Economic Forum and all these globalist oligarchs that are there and who have now essentially made a bet that America is the past and China is the future. So they've sold their soul to China. The Economic Forum has laid out, it's all public record, their list of goals. And, you know, one of them is in America and in the West, you will own nothing, meaning ordinary people, and you will be happy to own nothing. You'll be happy to own nothing. Another thing they're pushing very, very hard, is they say by 2030, Western values must be destroyed. That's straight from the World Economic Forum. Western values must be destroyed. They don't say Chinese values. They don't say African values. They don't say Middle Eastern or Muslim values. They say Western values. Why? Why? And again, to me, the answer is self-evident. Because the only thing now that stands in their way is the West. If the West falls, China becomes supreme. It's the ultimate in the red-green alliance. Communist red joins forces with green Islam. And so, and what is the beacon, the foundation of the West? It's now the United States of America. And don't you feel, I feel it every day. Every institution is always constantly under attack or under assault. The universities, schools, public schools, entertainment, our government, patriotism, religion, the family, everything that holds us together is under constant, nonstop attack. Okay, we finally made contact. Dr. Grace putting liberals in their place. Grace, we're having a hard time getting you, but we finally got you. Grace, I've got Grace Vuoto, by the way, my wonderful wife, my better half. Grace, Mamdani's been caught. fraudulent votes, 230,000, and could be a lot more. My question to you, do we have an illegitimate mayor in New York City? And is this the reason why, among others, that the Democrats now do not want to pass the SAVE Act? Because their entire power depends upon voter fraud and stolen elections. What say you?
1: Oh, Jeff, listen, I think it's crystal clear. You know, one of my fantasies is just once, could we do the elections the old-fashioned way and see the result, where it's a paper ballot, same-day voting only, and the results are delivered that day? What would the country look like if we could do that only once? And you know, you nailed it, as have your brilliant callers, Jeff. Our institutions, they are all under attack. And what's amazing is, a few months ago, you might say, okay, maybe the Senate Majority Leader, Dune, has some kind of a case to make by not wanting to blow past the filibuster, that he wants to preserve the Constitution. But now, with what the DSA wants to do, they want to put the Constitution on fire. They want to light it on fire. And so you're trying to preserve the filibuster when they want to blow up the whole thing? It just doesn't make sense. And also how lazy they are. Of course they should stay beyond the recess. They don't work that many days. The Senate has only been in session for 100 days. Through to the end of June, according to the tallies that we have. That's not a lot of days. They could certainly stay there and get this done.
0: That's 3 months.
1: That's 3 months. Their goal is to be in session 158 days for the year. They've only been there 100 days. The House, only 90 days. That's it. What do they need a recess from?
0: Sorry, either you laugh or you cry. Boy, you know, you and I should run for Congress, huh? What do you think? What a gig.
1: I mean, Jeff, it's like they're taking a vacation from a vacation. What are you breaking from? You're breaking from what? What work do you need a break from?
0: All right, Grace, the SAVE Act. Let me ask you, do you think they'll pass it? Not, I know you think they should pass it. You're a big supporter of the SAVE Act. But will they somehow manage to force the Senate to pass it? What do you think?
1: I don't know. I am just skeptical. Look, you know, DeSantis has come out saying he did it in Florida. He passed a similar bill in Florida. It's really not that hard. But what we're seeing is the will just is not there. They don't want to do this. I think this is clearly sabotage. It's not such a hard bill to pass. I think we've passed much more difficult legislation. If you think about it, what we passed for the economy, the big, beautiful bill, that was much more difficult to get done. And still, somehow, we managed to get it done. This is a cakewalk compared to that bill. So what that tells me is that the will simply is not there. And this is sabotage of the MAGA agenda.
0: Grace, we've got about a minute left. We know why the Democrats are opposed to it, because they cheat and they steal. So that's the basis of their power. But what do you think explains Thune, Murkowski, Collins, Mitch McConnell, the rhinos that are holding out and refuse to pass the SAVE Act, even though their overwhelming majority of their constituents and voters want it? What's your theory?
1: Well, Jeff, I think each individually, they're swamp creatures. They are swamp creatures. If you analyze their wealth has expanded exponentially. And that means they're not doing the bidding of the constituents. They're not doing the bidding of the majority of the constituents. They're not even there to defend the Constitution. This is an emergency. They are just bought and paid for. They're doing whatever a specific corporation or donor is telling them to do. And we've seen our entire system is being eroded by this kind of corruption, where the people who are elected, they don't say no to the bribes, to the trappings of money, of power. They don't just stand firm.
0: Grace, I mean, you know the Bible better than I do, obviously. But, you know, when Judas took his 30 pieces of silver, he wanted to return it. after, you know, they captured Christ and they were going to crucify him. And in shame, he throws back, he gives back the 30 pieces, and then he hung himself out of shame. These people, they're proud of being Judases. At least Judas was ashamed to be Judas. No, they're proud of it. Grace, outstanding analysis. Your reaction next.
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7: Traveling into downtown with the Tobin Bridge goes back to the Chelsea Curve. Zakin Bridge heavy and slow into the O'Neill Tunnel. Inside the O'Neill Tunnel southbound is a disabled vehicle just before the exit. Leverett down ramp is filled in. 93 Storrow Drive. Airport tunnels backed up to Logan. Checking the river roads. Storrow Drive eastbound with delays from the Fairfield Street footbridge to Government Center. Metro West bike eastbound sluggish. Western State Police Barracks, the scene of an earlier crash before 128. Slow again, supermarket overpass to Fenway Park. North of town, 93 southbound, slowing from Route 60 in Medford to the Leverett connector. 128 southbound's crowded Main Street Linfield to an accident in the breakdown lane at Route 20 in Reading. Delays continue to Washington Street in Woburn, then from 2A in Lexington towards Chapella Road, Waltham. 3 south reduced speeds, 129 in Chelmsford, the Trouble Cove Road, Bill Ricker, slow again at the ramps to 128 in Burlington. Route 1 south, a light cycle delay at the Jugg Handle in Peabody. South of town, Expressway North packed in Fernsbrook Parkway to Southampton Street with the HOV lane backed up prior to the gas tank. 29 minutes into Boston, southbound Expressway busy Columbia Road. The scene of an earlier crash was at Fernsbrook Parkway. 17 minutes, tunnel to the split. Route 3 northbound delays began Route 3 in Duxbury to a crash in the left lane before Route 14, then hit the brakes again, reaching the Braintree split. Line 3 south, reduced speed coming off the Expressway to Route 37 in Braintree. Logan Express to Route 138 in Canton. 128 northbound started from Route 1 in Dedham to Route 109, Route 9 Wells, later to Route 20 in Waltham. 24 north is congested from Padelfa Street, Berkeley. Scene of an earlier accident was before Route 140 in Taunton. Delays continue as you reach the Randolph Merge. 95 north slows the Ponta Street north to the ramps to 128 and 93 in Canton. Check in the MBTA. 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
6: Now, the Long Home Weather Channel forecast.
8: Rainy, stormy, cooler weather for us here as we head through midweek. Dry weather builds back in for week's end and into the upcoming weekend as temperatures warm just a little, and we could see some showers by the end of the weekend heading into early next week. Mostly cloudy skies, breezy and cooler for us here today with scattered showers and storms, especially heading into and through this afternoon and into tonight. Rain could be heavy at times with some of the storms. High temperatures today in the low to mid part of the 70s. Showers, storms tonight, mid-60s. More rain and thunder for Thursday, breezy. High temperatures tomorrow, right around 70 degrees. Becoming mostly sunny Friday as we finish out the business week. Middle part of the 70s, sunny and near 80 Saturday. Chance of late day showers Sunday near 80. I'm meteorologist Ken Boone from the Weather Channel on the Voice of Boston, AM 680 WRKO.
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0: 9:20 on the great WRKO. Jeff Cooner, Boston's Bulldozer, 617-266-6868 is the number. Tim in South Dennis. Thanks for holding, Tim, and welcome.
1: Jeff, my friend, as always, I love you in a non-sexual manner.
0: Thank you, Tim.
1: Yeah.
0: Tim, what's on your mind, my friend?
1: Well, maybe a slightly different take, but I mean, you've got to kind of ask yourself, I mean, are people either so incredibly stupid or they just want to be communists? And I mean, on the Democrat socialist left, of course, we know that's true, but they're not really the majority. So how come the rest of the people are going for this, even though the ones that are not like that hold the majority in the House and the Senate? And I think a lot of what's happened is that we, the people, have kind of lost sight of what our representatives are supposed to do down there. I think a lot of them get down there and get the idea their job isn't to represent that, hey, here's our community, our state, whatever level. Here's what we want. Here's what we believe in. I think they get down there and think, well, now that I'm here, you know, it's my job to just think for everybody. You know, I don't think they worry about, hey, if we don't come through with what we said we're going to do, no one's voting us out of office. You know, when people come across some of these guys running, like, look right here in Massachusetts, at Brian Shortsleeve. I met him once. I know he's been on your show. You know, he walked around where I was, and everyone, oh, great, yeah, you're doing, you're the man. I right away started asking them tough questions, because there's certain things I want to know if you're going to go be the voice of the people. And I think even if they tell you what they think you want to hear, they should be told by the people, hey, look, okay, but know this, if you don't come through like we expect you to, we'll have no problem voting you out of there. I mean, there have been some people, not knocking older people, we're all on that train, but I mean, there are some people down there that are so old. I mean, I'm 58 now. I know maybe you're a year or two behind me. When they first got there, we were just little kids learning numbers, arithmetic, all that stuff. And it's like, here we are, 50-plus years later. They're still there. I mean, when you saw Dianne Feinstein rolled out looking like Norman Bates' mother in that movie Psycho with a young woman going, just say yay, just say yay. I mean, they could have been voting about whether to turn the toilet paper up or down in the bathrooms. She had no idea.
0: Oh, you're dead on. Tim, you are absolutely dead on. Look, it's Mitch McConnell now. It was Joe Biden when he was president. Hell, it was Joe Biden. Look, I got clips. I'm going to use them, I promise. The tapes came out of the interview that Joe Biden, the interviews that he gave to his ghostwriter. And this is while he was either vice president or just after the vice presidency. So we're talking 2016, 2017. 3-4 years before he's installed as president. I want to stress that, Tim. Years before he was installed as president. Well, now I know why they fought like crazy to try to keep it out of the public domain. You listen to him, you go, he's gone. I mean, he's got, you mentioned, you know, Norman Bates' mother. I mean, that was Norman Bates' father. This is 3-4 years before he's president. He can't remember anything. 30, 40, 50 second pauses. And then he pulls out documents in a package which says top secret classified. He even says it. He goes, so as you can see, this is classified. I got it from my basement. He even says it. I'm not allowed to have this. I shouldn't have this. Remember, he was vice president. He doesn't have the right to declassify anything. And he says, no, this was in my basement. And here you go. And maybe you should turn the recorder off now. I'm going to play you the cuts. I don't know when, probably Friday, but whenever I do, you're going to be shocked. First, you're going to say, how is this guy not in jail? That's number one. And number two, he was gone. Cognitively, mentally gone. Okay, he was practically a vegetable, and that's 3-4 years before they made him installed him as president. So this is who we have running our country, and people wonder why we're a mess. But I want to get to the heart of the matter, Tim, because you mentioned it, and I think you're right. Why are all these politicians so bought and paid for? Why are they all, or the overwhelming majority, to be fair, why are so many of them corrupt and out of touch and think that this is a lifetime appointment and that there are overlords? They don't, you know, represent us. They can, you know, wield power over us. I think the answer is we're a republic in name only. We're like the Roman Empire, and Washington is the new Rome. When you look at the trillions, and I mean trillions with a T, dollars flowing around there, the power that you can now amass, the privilege, all of the temptations, sex, men, women, children, I hate to say it, drugs, you name it, everything under the sun. I think for most people, human nature being what it is, the temptation is just too great. And maybe you initially fight off the temptation, but after a while, you just jump into that swamp and you say, boy, the water is nice, and keep this gravy train rolling. And I think that's the problem.
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13: Ah, 1971. It was a simpler time, a groovy time. Soul Train had just started chugging along. Everyone had a lava lamp for some reason. Weeble started to wobble, but as we all know, they don't fall down.
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13: Across the country, people were speaking up. 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I'm Ed Helms, host of Snafu, Season 2, Medburg, the story of a daring heist that exposed J. Edgar Hoover's epic FBI snafu. 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

0: 9:31 on the great WRKO. Jeff Cooner, Boston's Bulldozer, 617-266-6868 is the number. Okay, this you can text the Cooner Man, 70470. This is from 603. And this is a very famous quote by Irish thinker, philosopher, really one of the greatest conservatives ever, Edmund Burke. Quote, "The only thing necessary for the triumph of evil is for good men to do nothing." And of course, this is from famous Irish conservative Edmund Burke. Jeff, this communist overthrow only continues to gain ground through subversion and fraud because the people who have been charged with the responsibility of enforcing the Constitution on behalf of the citizenry do little to nothing to stop it. If we saw politicians and their minions spending life in prison for engaging in election fraud and communist subversives receiving the death penalty for treason, this would all come to an end. Not in our lifetimes, but in less than a couple short years. Laws without enforcement are nothing more than inconsequential words on paper. Brilliant. Absolutely brilliant. If these corrupt politicians actually went to jail for election fraud, or if these communist subversives actually received the death penalty for their crimes, the texter is 1,000% correct. I'm not saying within 20, 30, 40 years. Within 2 to 3 years, this would all get cleaned up. And you're right. You can have all the laws on the books you want, but if they're not enforced, then they're just basically, you know, inconsequential, meaningless words on paper. And that's the problem that we now have. Does the Constitution mean what it says? Or is it just a meaningless piece of paper? For me, as a naturalized American citizen, I swore and took an oath to uphold and defend the Constitution from enemies, foreign and domestic. For me, I live by that oath. This oath is almost what defines me. And sadly, especially for those on the left, for Democrats, and now increasingly for many Americans, because, you know, as one of the callers said, it's bread and circuses. It's, you know, entertainment, it's movies, it's iPhones, it's social media. It's, well, you know, I don't think they can even name you three, in the Bill of Rights, three of the amendments to the first 10 amendments to the Constitution. I don't think, forget all 10. I don't, just ask them to name you three. Three amendments, and they can't. I'm telling you, they can't. So that's the problem that we have. Agree, disagree. Paul in Boston. Thanks for holding, Paul, and welcome.
1: Sorry, Jeff.
0: Go ahead, Paul.
1: First of all, I don't want to get off subject, like you said earlier, you know, with the Fauci thing, but I have something to comment on that. But with the COVID and the all this stuff is all tied together, Jeff, and we know it. The elections, the mail-in, the fraudulent balloting, it was all by design. And I just want to say that the mail-in balloting, if we just put one thing, says no more mail-in balloting, instead of all this ID, proof of ID, I mean, that's good. We should have that. But it's this mail-in balloting that I suspect is the culprit. But this whole thing did. It all started with the COVID and China. And I believe that Fauci testifying this afternoon, they're going to come after him. Rand Paul is going to attack him with some facts and figures. He's just going to say, well, we didn't know at the time. You know, I mean, he's going to come up with all that stuff. He's going to tap dance his way out of this. He didn't break any laws. If any laws were broken, unethical, immoral, yeah, this guy is a bad person. but he's not going to jail. I think he should be. No, he's the face of COVID, and they couldn't have done it without him in China. And I said this before, Jeff, I've called on your show, and I know I raise a few eyebrows when I do. I say that all the stuff that we have, the emails, the proof of this, that, and the other, the Eco Health Alliance, the funding, I think all that's a ruse, Jeff. I think that was designed to make us off the track, to get us. I think China volunteered to be the scapegoat, but not really. Didn't admit that was. It was because there's no way to investigate it. There's no way you're going to do anything in China. That's why China was in on it with the World Health Organization, with our own Democrat Party. They were all, and I'm telling you right now, this gain of function research was going on right here in our own backyard. Pfizer, of course, they called it controlled evolution, if you remember the Project Veritas interview. All you have to do is take these pathogens, which they have millions and millions of copies in every freezer, in every Wuhan, in every Institute of Virology, every NIH, and you get that, and you, I don't know, maybe put it, and now that's where I get a little conspiratorial, but all you have to do is put it in a pharmaceutical product and ship it out to certain nursing homes like Kirkland Nursing Home in Seattle, Elmhurst Hospital in Queens, Milan, Italy, all these places. It's not going to be that hard. And then eventually, that's the pure COVID. That'll kill you, probably, if you have comorbidities. But you could spread it, but then it's already degraded by the time it spreads to a nurse or somebody. And, yeah, it's dangerous. Yeah, it's not good. But I'm telling you right now, this whole thing with going after Wuhan and going after Fauci, even though he is the face of it, that is the tip of the iceberg.
0: Oh, no question. I'm telling you right now, Paul, listen, you're right. You're right. I'm telling you, as I like to say, you're not 100, you're 1,000% correct. And just two very quick points. All of you, you really need to know this. In Fauci's diary, there are so many shocking revelations. But one of them, and this is irrefutable, and I'm telling you, he won't refute it. He can't refute it. Is he admits in the diary that the COVID-19, the coronavirus, was created and developed and leaked from the lab in Wuhan. He admits it never came from a wet market. They call it the natural origins theory. In other words, it never came from an animal, okay, a bat, a monkey, a rat, whatever. So he admits in private what he lied about in public. In public, he said, oh, it was a wet market. So the question is why? Why? Why would you lie? Why would you not admit that it came from a lab leak? Two reasons. Number one, Fauci was funding it. And he was funding it for many years using middlemen and other entities, Eco Health Alliance and others. But he approved and authorized millions and millions of this very dangerous gain of function research. So he had to cover for himself. But number two, if this came from a lab in Wuhan, then that means the Chinese Communist Party would be held directly responsible. And that Fauci could not have. Now, the second point, so it's all roads lead to China. Now, there is a CIA whistleblower who has come out and really blown the whistle on this. He worked high up in the CIA. And I'm going to try to get him on the show. But let me tell you now what he has testified to. And this is why they have Fauci six ways to Sunday. He came out and said that the CIA's top intelligence analysts said without a shadow of a doubt, and this was within 6 months of 2020. So remember, kind of January, February is when COVID-19 kind of hits our country. And then we start getting these lockdowns, 2 weeks, you know, 2 weeks to flatten the curve, all of that. So we're now in about June of 2020. And the CIA's top analysts say this came from a lab in Wuhan, 1,000%, guaranteed. Okay, we have the evidence, we have the facts, we have the sources, we have the witnesses, we've got everything. We've got absolutely everything. The only question is, was it leaked deliberately or was it an accidental leak? Okay, that's the only debate. But that it came from the lab, guaranteed. It never came from a wet market. Fauci goes to the top intelligence analyst. In fact, he even goes above their head and says, I need you to kill that conclusion, to bury it, to suppress it. Why? Because A, it'll implicate me. It'll implicate other people in the medical health establishment. And B, he says, it's going to lay everything at the feet of communist China, and this is going to help Donald Trump. Because Donald Trump is going to use this and say, you see, we're being attacked by China. Because remember, Trump's first term, it was all about him standing up to the Chi-Coms. And the media and the Democrats were siding with China against Trump. Well, what do you think the American people, what their reaction would be if they said, my God, they just released essentially a bioweapon into the world and onto the United States? I mean, Trump would surge to a landslide victory. So the deep state, and he said, I witnessed this, the whistleblower, they deliberately changed their conclusion and their findings in order to undermine Trump, protect Fauci, and coddle and shield communist China. And here's the kicker. Many of those top intelligence analysts, to their credit, many of them were patriots. They were patriots. And they said, but this is not true. We know it's not true. You know it's not true. And so they tried to get this information to the director of the CIA, to get it out to the media, to disseminate it, to say, look, we're being lied to. And their careers were destroyed. Absolutely destroyed. That's the kind of monster Chicken Little is.
2: I'm not great with words after a fight, and I'm sorry wasn't cutting it this time. So I used Smile Tunes to write a soulful ballad about how she's always right. By the second chorus, the silent treatment was officially over. 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
7: Checking the ride north of the city where there's a major issue on 495 northbound. Hit the brakes at Route 3 in Chelmsford up to an accident involving a car and a tractor trailer after Woburn Street in Lowell. The highway is shut down in that location to clean up the load that the tractor trailer spilled onto the highway. 495 southbound brake lights begin Route 133 in Tewksbury to before Woburn Street, where the left lane is blocked after the vehicle from the northbound crash crossed the median. 128 southbound is crowded Main Street Linfield to Wash Street Woburn. The crash of Route 20 in Reading is gone. It's slow again 2A in Lexington towards Pillar Road Waltham. 93 south slowing Route 16 in Medford to the Lever Connector. 3 south reduced speeds at the ramps to 128 in Burlington. Route 1 south a light cycle delay. At the Jug Handle in Peabody, south of Town Expressway, north of parking lot for Earnsbrook Parkway to Southampton Street. The HOV lane's backed up once you pass the gas tank at 26 minutes into the city. Expressway south, busy Columbia Road to Freeport Street to Ponsett Circle toward Farnsbrook Parkway. 17 minutes, tunnel to the split. Route 3 northbound delays begin Route 3 in Duxbury to an accident in the left lane before Route 14, then hit the brakes again at the Braintree split. Lower 93 north backing up Route 37 in Braintree to a crash right at the expressway. Lower 93 south has reduced speeds from Route 20 in Randolph to 138 in Canton. 128 northbound tied up Route 16 in Newton to Route 20 in Waltham. 24 northbound, that's congested as you reach the Randolph Merge. 95 north slows after the Ponce Street over to the ramps to 128 93 in Canton. Coming into downtown with the Tobin Bridge, goes back toward the Chelsea Curve, Zakeham Bridge, crawling into the O'Neill Tunnel. Inside the O'Neill Tunnel southbound, the disabled vehicle just before the exit, that's been cleared away. The Lever down ramp is filled in top to bottom. Airport Tunnel still backed up to Logan. Checking the River Roads. Thorough Drive eastbound with delays from Mass Ave to Government Center. Metro West, Pike eastbound sluggish after the Western State Police Barracks, the scene of an earlier accident that was before 128. Delays continue. Supermarket overpass in Newton Corner. Market Street overpass toward Fenway Park. 495 to Logan, 39 minutes. 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
8: Now, the Long Home Weather Channel forecast.
9: Cloudy, breezy, and cooler for us here today with scattered showers and storms, especially heading into and through this afternoon and tonight, where the rain could be heavy at times with some of the storms. Temperatures today reaching highs in the low to middle part of the 70s. Mid-60s tonight, more rain and rumbles of thunder for Thursday. Temperatures tomorrow afternoon will be right around 70 degrees. Dry weather building in for week's end, becoming mostly sunny Friday. Temperatures Friday afternoon reaching highs in the middle part of the 70s. Sunny skies and closing in on 80 Saturday. Mix of clouds and sun. Chance of late-day showers Sunday. Temperatures Sunday afternoon reaching a high all the way up to around 80 degrees. I'm meteorologist Ken Boone from the Weather Channel on the Voice of Boston, AM 680, WRKO.
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0: WRKO. Jeff Cooner, Boston's Bulldozer. 617-266-6868 is the number. Lines are blazing. Russ in Rochester. Thanks for holding, Russ, and welcome.
1: Good morning, Jeff. How are you today?
0: Very good. How are you, Russ?
1: Good. I want to put a little spin on the Save America Act. I

0: that they've been emboldened again, that they're getting away with it, and nothing. They got away with it with that mayoral race in California. They got away with it now, it appears, with Mamdani. They got away with it in New Jersey. And they think maybe they'll get away with it again. And I think that Trump is not going to accept it. I think that Trump is going to call him out and say the midterms were stolen and say the Democrats sweep back to power, then we're going to have a constitutional crisis. So that's why I'm urging everybody, let's take it out of the hands of the Democrats and swamp the polls the way we did in 2024. If we all go and vote, if we all swamp the polls, yeah, they're going to cheat, but they can't cheat that much, because then you're going to have a problem, which is you're going to have more people voting than are registered or eligible to vote. That's why the Democrats essentially have that 16 million. That's their kind of outer limit. That's what Schumer is petrified of if they pass the SAVE Act, because in an interview, he said, we're going to lose 16 million votes. So that's their maximum that they can cheat. You go anything beyond that, you're in big trouble. Because then the country's going to say, well, no, mathematics proves you got massive voter fraud. Just the math. So my fear, Russ, is that it's going to be a combination of the Democrats stealing and Republicans or conservatives or Trump supporters not voting Democrat, obviously, but just staying home. And then we're in trouble, because you look at these communists that they are now lining up, these DSA socialists. And Russ, I got to tell you, we're going to be in a world of trouble. Now, I do think Trump has a very, very big ace up his sleeve. And that is just how radical, how insane, how extreme these DSA Democrats are. And many, many independents are saying they will never vote for the Democrats on any kind of a DSA ticket. So, you know, it may be that the Democrats have become so far to the left, so out of the mainstream, that even many independents are just going to stay home. And if that happens, then there may not be a blue wave. So, I mean, we'll see what happens, Russ. But right now, the Democrats are in a civil war. They're being taken over by the communist Hamas wing. And this Democrat, you know, this communist Hamas wing is devouring the Democratic Party. And I'm telling you, there's no way in hell that this country would ever vote for a communist revolution. So if they tell us that on November 3rd, I believe, is the election this year. If this is what the media tries to tell us, no one is going to believe them. No one is going to believe them. And I think you're going to then have a serious crisis. So that's why let's take it out of their hands. Let's vote. Let's vote like we did in 2024 and give President Trump another 2 years to really finish his agenda and his mandate. But, you know, we'll see. I mean, we'll see. We're right now, we're 100 days away from the midterms. So basically now the elections have pretty much now kicked off. And so fingers crossed and hope for the best and pray. Because we're going to need God's intervention. Bye-bye.
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2: 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On this Wednesday, I'm thinking about fraud in America. The federal government is now suspending funds for Medicaid to Minnesota and California. If you get sick in Minneapolis or LA or anywhere in those states, the federal money may not be there to reimburse you.

0: aspects, and the fact that, hey, maybe like occasionally a burrito falls out of the sky or something like that. Look, I got to tell you, all the people who are like, oh, like I can work DoorDash, you know, instead of, you know, filing for unemployment. Gee, it doesn't seem like that's going to be a possibility much longer. Now, I don't think that that's a reason to not do something. Technological progress always eliminates jobs, and we always find new ones. But I got to tell you, I'm just not a fan of this. I don't want things. I don't want thousands of things in the sky bringing stuff to people.
1: So as part of the FAA approval, it grants the company the ability to operate the drones, quote, beyond visual line of sight.
0: Exactly.
1: So they won't be seen, or
0: no. That means that like the operator doesn't have to see it.
1: Okay.
0: So no.
2: Oh, they could be remote. Yes, directing the flight path.
0: It's saying that like they could be directing them from like 20 miles away. It's not saying that you won't see them. It's saying the drone operator does not need to be able to see them in order to do this.
2: You know, this and autonomous driving have been...
0: Autonomous driving I'm fine with.
2: But I'm just saying, like, these have been talked about for the last 10, 15 years and haven't made significant inroads. I get it. Waymo's around, and there's maybe... I think they're projecting 18,000 autonomous vehicles in the U.S. in, like, the next year or so. But still a small fragment of the overall auto market. The same thing here, I would imagine, on the drone front. You know, yes, they've allowed them to, but it just doesn't seem like this has made tremendous inroads. So I have a degree of skepticism as to how frequent and prevalent this will be because of the FAA. You would think trying to be a little bit more measured in terms of how many drones they're going to allow to fly around.
0: I hope so. Because this is basically my nightmare, is here's the thing. If a car breaks down, pulls over to the side of the road. Mm-hmm. If a drone breaks down, it crashes out of the sky.
2: And could hurt people. Yeah.
0: You know, and it's just like, the economics of trying to make this work means that you probably have to build the cheapest drones possible if you're delivering, you know, $4, you know, coffees and stuff like that. And so...
3: I hope it's not coffee.
2: Only iced.
0: Ah!
2: Only iced.
0: What if it burns the drone?
3: Yeah.
0: You know, ouch, please don't do that to me again, Tucker. Now, the one thing I'm not concerned about the more I've thought about it is people, like, misbehaving with the drones. Because if you do that, like, if you, like, knock it out of the sky or,
2: you
0: like...
2: get your finger chopped off is one thing.
0: They're just not going to deliver to you anymore.
2: Oh, yeah, yeah.
0: Like, they'll just be like,
2: no,
0: fine.
2: But what if you're just, like, a jerk, you know, around the corner who just wants to take a bat?
0: Well, give the drones tasers. I'm fine. Like, arm the drones. Like, this is where we're heading anyway.
2: So many problems.
0: If I'm... go all out at this point. My goodness. What I wouldn't give to be born in 1867. Quick break here for the rest of the day. Fed recap tomorrow. Hi, this is Chuck and Mike from the Armstrong Advisory Group. We've got a...
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2: I'm Nicole Davis with a quick check of the stories trending right now on WBZ News Radio 1030. The man accused of taking a homemade explosive onto the MBTA commuter rail last month is behind bars this morning. Prosecutors say last month, Shane Cotillo was on a commuter rail train from Newburyport to Boston when passengers heard him talking about bombs, weapons, and extremist groups. They say Cotillo had a towel warmer with him, along with lithium batteries, wires, and a device that had fireworks inside. When police tried to defuse that device, it exploded. Court documents say Cotillo was inspired by the Capitol riot. He wanted to make bombs for the homeless, left-wing extremist groups, and terror groups. He's facing several charges, including disorderly conduct. And on Beacon Hill today, rent control advocates are coming together for a rally inside the State House. They're urging lawmakers to take up the issue before the end of formal sessions. Homes for All Massachusetts says it also plans to deliver thousands of signatures in support of rent control to lawmakers. I'm Nicole Davis.
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4: It's a wet ride and a slow one in Randolph with a center lane breakdown being cleared lower end of 93 North before Route 24. Also delayed up in Lowell. The crash has been cleared 495 North after Woburn Street. Still slow, but should be getting better with all lanes now open. A busy left lane ride down to Sturrow Drive and the inbound connector. And slow before Fenway and the Pike East. I'm Dave Gardner in the WRKO Traffic Center.
5: This is Monty Montgomery, producer of Our American Stories. In our next episode, Bill Corum, former Mom Muscle in Kansas City, shares the story of his miraculous redemption. You won't want to miss the next episode of Our American Stories.
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3: Now, the WRKO Weather Channel forecast.
10: Cloudy, breezy, cooler here this afternoon with showers and storms. Rain could be heavy at times with some of the storms. High temperatures in the low to middle part of the 70s. Rain and rumbles of thunder tonight. Again, rain could be heavy at times. Temperatures tonight into low to mid 60s. More rain and rumbles of thunder as we head through the day Thursday and into Thursday night. Breezy temperatures tomorrow reaching a high right around 70 degrees. Dry weather does build back in for week's end. Becoming mostly sunny Friday, it'll be a little milder. Temperatures Friday afternoon reaching highs in the middle part of the 70s and a little bit warmer for the weekend. sunny skies Saturday. Afternoon highs near 80. Mix of clouds and sunshine Sunday with a chance of showers heading into Sunday night. High Sunday near 80. I'm meteorologist Ken Boone from the Weather Channel on the Voice of Boston, AM 680, WRKO.
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14: Don't tell Fauci I'm a beagle of any kind. He'll get... All of a sudden, he'll have a lot to say. But I do think that if you get pardoned, then part of that deal is that you can't plead the fifth. Because you're not at risk of your words like coming back to bite you for something that you did 5 years ago because you've been pardoned for it. It's in my mind, I think the way it's supposed to work is, hey, you're pardoned. So now the least we can get from you, since we can't put you in prison, the least we can get is the truth, right?
15: Yeah, Josh Hawley did mention that there was a previous Supreme Court case that addressed that. But I don't know. It didn't seem like it was enforceable for some reason.
14: Yeah, and I'm not saying that whatever I just said is any sort of legal reasoning here, but it does seem as though if you've been pardoned for all of your sins dating back to 2014, then why can't you at the very least be honest with us now? You already got something that I don't think you should have gotten. I think Trump has plenty of arguments as to why the pardon's not legit in the first place, mostly the number one reason being Biden was stuck in a closet and had no idea who he was pardoning or what he was pardoning them for. But if you have been pardoned for all these things, why can't you at least tell us what happened so we can try to fix things or try to avoid things in the future? So you get to be pardoned so you don't get held accountable for anything. And you don't have to tell us about it. And you don't have to talk about it. By the way, I want to read this because this is from the New York Times. There has been I wouldn't say a media blackout on this, but definitely a media brownout. They don't seem to be as focused on this as they would be if Dr. Fauci was a Republican or if this had anything to do that made Republicans look bad. But the New York Times did put out this piece on Dr. Fauci's diary, and here's a quote from it. Dr. Fauci's diary reads like a black comedy of manners in which a 79-year-old social climbing scientist becomes the face of the government's response to a pandemic, and then the toast of the town, the toast of this town. As the death toll rises, so too does the doctor's status and self-regard. He falls in with a fast crowd and becomes consumed by his own image. It would make a really good musical, Taylor. It would. It would be, you know, like the Fauci musical, and then they just have him standing in front of a mirror, and he's just singing to himself, and he's just writing in his diary. You could take this diary. Someone's got to take this diary and make it into something.
15: One-man show. Yeah.
14: Yeah. There's a lot there. All right. So now let's play the next cut I have here, which is Rand Paul. And I teed it up there with the cut where he's telling the lawyer, shut up. He's telling the lawyer, no one invited you. Nobody likes you. Nobody wants you here except for the little guy that nobody else likes, by the way. So why don't you do us all a favor and be quiet or else? And he does give him, Taylor, the parental warning of one more word out of you and you're gone.
15: And the lawyer said, very good. After that, he got the last word in. He was the last worder, too.
14: That's the theme of the show today.
15: Very well.
14: The last worders. But I always tell people, and I'm no parenting expert, Lord knows, but one thing I notice with people my age who are also parenting and, you know, trying to raise kids who are good members of society, one of the pitfalls I notice with parenting is people who make threats and then do not make good on it. I see it all the time. A lot of countdowns. I'll give you 5 seconds and then you're not getting a cake pop. If you don't do this in 5 seconds, you're not getting a cake pop. And the kid is looking at the parent going, you've done this a million times before. I'm getting the cake pop. And I'm looking at the parent thinking, you're giving this kid a cake pop. Who are you kidding? If you don't make good on a threat, it means nothing. Well, here's the thing. Rand Paul threatened to kick this guy out if he said anything else. And I think the guy thought Rand Paul was bluffing. That Mr. Lawyer Man, attorney for Fauci, whatever his name is, was mistaken. Can I get cut 8, please?
16: You were told not to sit at the table. You insist on sitting at the table. And we told you you would not be recognized. You are not invited here for testimony, sir. You are being disruptive. Would you behave this way in a courtroom? No, because the judge would put you in jail. I can't do that today, but I can have you escorted from the premises. So I would say, sir, sit quietly and don't say another word. I said, sit quietly. You are not recognized. Another word and you're gone.
17: So, Mr. Chairman, I'd like to hear what the attorney has to say.
16: He is not recognized by the committee or the chair. If he speaks again, he will be removed from the room. This testimony is from Anthony Fauci. This is not a game with his lawyers. He can advise. His lawyers can give him advice. He's got a half dozen here. They're all allowed to talk to him.
17: Yes.
16: All right?
17: Yes.
16: But the attorneys are not recognized. In fact, the attorney was told not to sit at the table, and he's not obeying that recommendation. There's a row behind you, sir. That's where you were told to sit, and you're not. And now you're disrupting the proceedings. And so, look, this is the way Anthony Fauci wants to be remembered, for a lawyer not listening to the rules. That's the way you want to be remembered, and that's what you're going to do. You are not recognized, sir. Security, please remove him from the room.
14: Let's go, let's go, let's go, let's go! You're out of here! And then he had to pack up his sad little briefcase full of crap, full of diary entries. Maybe he's going to write a diary entry tonight. Dear diary, I was trying to do my best with Dr. Fauci, but that Rand Paul was so mean. Yeah, that's why Fauci always calls Rand Paul a bleep bleep. He's big on, I'm not going to say the curse word, Taylor, because I know I'll get in trouble, but he has one curse word that he likes to call people, and he called Rand Paul it a lot. And it makes sense why. These two have a very, very contentious relationship. Now, I also want to mention he's pleading the fifth, and I remember a time, it feels like a million years ago, where pleading the fifth, invoking the Fifth Amendment, was a sign that you were guilty, Taylor. It was a sign that you were a criminal. And anytime Trump decided to do it, he was taking the advice of his legal counsel. We were told, see, an innocent person doesn't plead the fifth. This is all we need to know. Case closed. This guy is a criminal. And now that Fauci's there and he can't comment on his own diaries, he can't comment on COVID, something that he was the lead expert on. Now, all of a sudden, pleading the fifth is just, you know, something you have the right to do. It's actually a beautiful thing. It's a wonderful thing. More people should do it, according to the left. But there was a time, not too long ago, where pleading the fifth was a sign of a crime. And here's a flashback for you. This is Ed Krasenstein on Twitter. He wrote, President Trump's, this is a flashback to 2018, President Trump's lawyer, Michael Cohen, just invoked his Fifth Amendment right, basically admitting that he's a criminal. But yeah, Michael Cohen does it. He's a criminal. And I'm not disagreeing. But then he also says, Republicans, this is what he said 2 hours ago, Republicans, Dr. Fauci pleaded the fifth, so he is guilty. Also Republicans, Trump pleading the fifth doesn't mean he's guilty. I don't care. If someone wants to plead the fifth in a court of law, that's fine. I do think it's weird if you have a pardon and you're not going to get in trouble for anything.
18: I don't care!
14: Why you can't tell us. And also, it's like, again, you always have so much to say. And now you have the floor. And now you don't want it anymore. It just seems a little strange to me. Now, this is Rand Paul because Dick Blumenthal wanted the lawyer to testify for Fauci so that the two of them have a back and forth. So you got Rand Paul, Dr. Rand Paul versus Stolen Valor, Dick Blumenthal. This is cut nine. And keep in mind, Dick Blumenthal, he understands Fauci, you know? He's the liar's game recognizes game. He's looking at this guy. He's going, hey, he's a liar. I can relate to that. Okay? I have his back. These liars, they respect each other.
15: If you're going to lie together about your hair color, what won't you lie about?
14: If you're going to lie about your hair color, if you're going to lie about your service, in the case of Fauci, if you're going to lie about herd immunity and vaccines and masks and droplets and and lab origins and COVID and where it started and gain of function, why wouldn't you lie about anything? So these two are kindred spirits, brothers in Christ, and they come together, and Rand Paul's not having any of it. This is cut nine.
18: not in a show trial, not as part of a continuing vendetta against a single individual. And unfortunately, I fear that is what we are seeing today. America deserves better. Thank you, Mr. Chairman.
16: In no courtroom in America can you have your witness plead the Fifth Amendment, then your attorney gets to testify. That's what that letter is. The attorney's complaining and testifying, saying, he didn't do it, the prosecution's unfair. You don't get to do that. That's one thing you give up when you take the Fifth Amendment. You say, I'm not going to testify, I'm not going to give you any information. You don't then get to put your lawyer forward to justify it. He can do it in the press, but you can't come and testify. He was not invited to testify, and he was out of order. And it was appropriate to have him injected.
14: Yeah, a lot of what Democrats do, and I've seen this on social media before, it's really true, though. A lot of what they do is they love to play smart and dumb at the same time. So much of what they're doing on a daily basis is pretending not to understand basic rules. Like Dick Blumenthal. How old is Dick Blumenthal? He's old. Okay, I don't know if he's Nancy Pelosi old, but he's old. I think he's octogenarian. He's been around for a minute. He's been around there for a minute. This ain't his first rodeo. He knows exactly how this works. So now he's having Rand Paul explain this to him as if he doesn't get it. He gets it. They just think that the rules don't apply to them. They just think that every day it's like, oh, it's a new performance. It's a new show. We'll try it this way. No, there are rules to this, and he knows it. All right, so now
15: Dick Blumenthal is a spry 80 years old.
14: 80, the big 80. Okay, so now we have cut 10. This is Rick Scott, senator from Florida. This is when we start to get into the meat of this. This is cut 10.
19: Here's how you impacted my family and people close to me. I have daughters with children. You can't imagine the questions they had around vaccines for their kids and themselves. And the pressure, the unbelievable pressure to make the right decision for their health. I can tell you pregnant women who worked with me were so scared because every time they went to the doctor, they were told something different about taking the vaccine. And you caused this. Imagine being a mom trying to protect their kids, or an expectant mother trying to figure out what to do. Every 3 weeks, a doctor tells you a new set of guidance on a vaccine. The haphazard information you released and pushed on the American people with little research is appalling, and why there's so much distrust in our institutions today. That trust is crucial to public health, and you, more than any person or event in my lifetime, have destroyed that trust for millions of Americans. You lied to hundreds of millions of people amid the worst public health crisis in a century. You failed to follow your own guidance. You forced people to watch their loved ones die alone over the phone. It's disgusting. You destroyed the federal government's credibility when it comes to public health. We have entire generations of Americans who, rightfully so, do not trust our institution to keep people safe because of you. This has destroyed decades of progress and lifetimes of work because you wanted to fuel your own ego and be the center of attention. What would you do differently knowing what you know today, Dr. Fauci?
20: On the advice of counsel, I respectfully decline to answer based upon my rights under the Fifth Amendment to the Constitution.
19: All the evidence is right here, and you still can't bring yourself to tell the truth or apologize because you received an auto pen pardon from a staffer in the Biden White House. If we have another pandemic tomorrow, millions could die because of what you did to make Americans lose trust in their government when it comes to medicine and health care. How many families have you apologized to had to watch their loved ones die alone? You breached public trust, and now you're hiding behind a fraudulent pardon. Your legacy will not be as a man who has saved America from COVID, but as a man who destroyed the public trust in America's public health institutions in exchange for 5 minutes of fame. This is how history will remember you. I yield back.
14: You know, everything Rick Scott is saying is true. Like, the trust that has been eroded, the amount of people that died and their loved ones weren't able to say goodbye to them. And I get all that. And I'm holding that in one hand. But on the other hand, what I think Rick Scott is missing here, he's missing some critical context. Dr. Fauci had dishes and restaurants named after him. Julia Roberts called him a personal hero. Bono dedicated a song to him mid-concert. So it's like, yeah, it's a little bit, we got to balance this out. Yes, could people not say goodbye to their parents as they died in a nursing home? Yes, that is true. But Dr. Fauci got to meet celebrities. And so I just want us to keep that in mind as we go forward. I don't want to lose sight of that, Taylor. I don't want to lose sight of what was important, what was happening during this time for Fauci, the man. Not the myth, not the legend, but the man who's walking around town getting invited to things that he never thought he'd get invited to, and being the star of the show. And also, I didn't even mention this, but I do think it's vital. The cover of magazines. The cover of magazines. Does Rick Scott care about that? Does he factor that into his calculation? I don't know. But these are important things. We have more great cuts here for you when we come back.
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2: I'm Nicole Davis with a quick check of the stories trending right now on WBZ News Radio 1030. Testimony back underway today in the Lindsay Clancy murder trial. She's on trial for killing her three young children before trying to take her own life by jumping out a window of her Duxbury home. The jury is once again hearing from her former husband, Patrick. He discovered the bodies of their children in January 2023 after coming home from errands. The deaths of the children not in dispute. The motive is the major factor. Prosecutors say Clancy deliberately planned out the murders. Her defense says it was a fit of postpartum psychosis. Speed cameras could be going up on state roads around the Commonwealth if a Senate proposal successfully gets into the Economic Development Bill. Anybody caught going 11 miles an hour over the posted limit could face fines between $25 and $100. This proposal would allow the cameras to go up in so-called safety zones, like work zones and near schools. I'm Nicole Davis.
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4: A wet ride and a slow one in Wilmington, 93 North. The ramp to Route 62 temporarily closed. Overturned box truck there. Then down in Attleboro, 95 South. A left lane crash before Route 1A with a big delay there as well. The expressway is delayed through South Bay, and then both sides of the expressway slow in and out of the split. Route 3 South, brake lights, Weymouth to Derby Street in Hingham. I'm Dave Gardner in the WRKO Traffic Center.
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3: Now, the WRKO Weather Channel forecast.
9: Cloudy, breezy, cooler here this afternoon with showers and storms. Rain could be heavy at times with some of the storms. High temperatures in the low to middle part of the 70s. Rain and rumbles of thunder tonight. Again, rain could be heavy at times. Temperatures tonight into low to mid 60s. More rain and rumbles of thunder as we head through the day Thursday and into Thursday night. Breezy temperatures tomorrow reaching a high right around 70 degrees. Dry weather does build back in for week's end. Becoming mostly sunny Friday, it'll be a little milder. Temperatures Friday afternoon reaching highs in the middle part of the 70s and a little bit warmer for the weekend. Sunny skies Saturday. Afternoon highs near 80. Mix of clouds and sunshine Sunday with a chance of showers heading into Sunday night. High Sunday near 80. I'm meteorologist Ken Boone from the Weather Channel on the Voice of Boston, AM 680, WRKO.
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13: Welcome back, everyone, to the Grace Curley Show, and thank you for joining us today. I do appreciate it. It is Wednesday, July 29th, and the Lindsay Clancy trial has resumed here in Massachusetts. The woman who killed her three children and then tried to kill herself. Now, her husband, Patrick Clancy, was on the stand on Monday. They took yesterday off, and he was back today. I'm really happy to be joined, because he has very sobering, serious takes on all of these issues, by Nate Eaton, who is the news director of EastIdahoNews.com, but he's also an investigative journalist and host of Courtroom Insider on the Courtroom Insider YouTube channel. Nate, walk me through what has happened today. I know that the trial is on break until 2 p.m., but you had told us yesterday, or I'm sorry, on Monday, that you were expecting this second day of testimony from Patrick Clancy to be far more graphic and far more heartbreaking because of the 911 call. Give me your reaction to what you've seen so far.
14: Yeah, it was a very somber morning, Grace. Patrick Clancy was back on the stand. He spoke about what happened the day that his children were killed. He was away getting takeout food. He returned home. The home was silent. He yelled out for his wife and his three kids. He ended up finding her below a window outside of their home. She was bloody. He said their bedroom looked like a fire hose of blood had been sprayed everywhere. He went and spoke to his wife. She was in and out of consciousness, and he said, "Where are the kids?" And she said, "The basement." And he called 911 on his way down to, you know, in the process of all of this, he walks down into the basement, and he finds that all three of his children are dead. So he testified about that this morning, and then the prosecutor released him from the stand. He was able to leave the courtroom, and then the prosecutor showed the exercise bands that each of the children died. They were found around their necks, and the clothing that they were wearing when they died. And then the prosecutor asked the judge to play the 911 call. That was not transmitted out of the courtroom. The judge did not allow that to be live streamed. My producer was in the courtroom, and she said it was just horrific. It was shocking. Lindsay Clancy started to sob. She started to shake. She started to wail at one point. As we heard the events unfolding in real time on this 911 call, and then the judge called for a recess so that everybody could kind of compose themselves.
13: I've read a lot of posts on social media from either journalists or people who were in the courtroom during that call, and the overall reaction to it is just that it was brutal to listen to, and that a lot of people don't think they'll ever be able to get it out of their heads. I saw reporters who were veterans for like 40 years saying it was the worst thing they ever heard in all of their time reporting on stories. Do you think that's an accurate description?
14: Oh, yeah. I just spoke with my producer, whose name is also Grace. She worked for Court TV for 30 years. She said that she still, I mean, this was an hour or so after they played the call, she still can hear Patrick's screams. I mean, the call starts off that he's calling 911 saying, "My wife's been injured." He doesn't know what's wrong. He's saying, "My wife's hurt. She's bloody. I don't know what's really going on." And then she says, he says, "Where are the kids?" She says, "In the basement." First responders are responding to Lindsay Clancy. When they arrive, Patrick then, you can hear him walking down the stairs. You hear the steps. And then he just starts to scream, "Oh, my God, oh, my God." And he's wailing, and then at one point he screams, "She's killed the kids." And the 911 operator pauses. And again, it's being played out in real time. Now, the judge told the jurors, "You cannot show any sort of emotion. It's going to be hard, but the law requires that you not break down, that you not cry. You have to hold it together." And for these jurors who really did not know much about the case a week ago, and now they're there, sitting there, listening to this, I cannot imagine how they do not forget this.
13: Can I ask you a question, Nate? Because I know you've covered a lot of trials. Why is that? Like, why can't the jurors show emotion if they're the ones who are trying to interpret this case and come away with a conclusion? Why is it so important? Because I know this judge is not alone in feeling that way. There's a lot of judges who have given the same directions to jurors. Why do they have to remain so stoic in the face of something like this?
14: I think it's just to show that they're not, quote unquote, showing that they're choosing a side this point on, that they're not emotionally relating to either side. I have been in other cases where the judge has given the same admonishment. I've been in cases, though, where I have seen jurors cry during autopsy photos, and they ask for tissues. I know during the Alec Murdaugh trial, a juror actually handed Alec Murdaugh a tissue at one point when he was on the stand. So it's not like they're going to get arrested or they're going to get in trouble if they do show that emotion. I think it's a reminder that you need to remain impartial. You need to remain focused on what's here. I would imagine once they left the courtroom, there may have been some that needed to go back and take a breath. I don't know that for sure. We will likely find out after the trial's over. But I think it's just to maintain some sort of, you know, neutrality.
13: Do you think, and, you know, we've been watching Patrick Clancy on the stand, what are you seeing from him? I mean, this is a person who has endured now, I think, unimaginable pain and suffering and trauma from all of this. So while you watch him on the stand and answering these questions and kind of reliving this, how hard is it for him? I can't imagine what this. I know he's not a young man per se. He's, you know, he's probably older than I am, but he seems to have more strength in this than I think a lot of people would be able to have.
14: Without a doubt, he has not broken down at any point. He hasn't really cried at any point. He has stoically, somberly answered the questions. The portion where he had the most difficulty was when he was asked to describe each of his three children. He had to take deep, heavy breaths. Some people wondered if he was, you know, experiencing some sort of panic attack. I mean, how do you describe your five-year-old and three-year-old then that they like Paw Patrol and princesses, and they like to, he wanted to be a fireman, his little boy. I mean, just these really personal aspects. He has looked at Lindsey Clancy from time to time, but she has not looked at him as far as we've been able to tell. It's possible they have had eye contact. She has looked down. She has looked at the floor. Patrick Clancy filed a motion through his attorney not to have that 911 call disseminated to the world. And my producer who heard that said she can now see why. That she would not want that sort of emotional toll if it was her played for the world. And so, you know, those that were in the courtroom heard it, but the rest of us won't be able to. And I don't think that's necessarily a bad thing.
13: Yeah, no, I would agree. Just the reactions I'm seeing online from people who heard it, I think it was absolutely the merciful and correct move from the judge to make, and not just for Patrick Clancy, but for a lot of people who would probably be traumatized from hearing that. I did want to ask about Lindsey, because her reactions during the 911 call and during the portion of the trial today where the exercise bands were shown has generated a lot of headlines online. Can you walk us through what her reactions were?
14: When the call was played, she started to cry, and gradually as the call went on, she started to wail to the point that her sobs were louder than the 911 call being played. When it finished, the judge, as I mentioned, took a recess. She left the room, as did everybody, and it was about 20, 30 minutes before the court was back in session. She returned back composed with her glasses on. She squeezed the hand of her attorney during this morning, during the testimony and during the 911 call. There's a photograph that we just got from the Boston Globe, the pool that shows them holding hands. I mean, her attorney couldn't do much other than put his hand on her back and hold her hand. Her parents are there. They're sitting behind her. They've been there every day. They're not allowed to, you know, reach up and comfort her, though. So she really was listening to this on her own. I don't think she's heard this 911 call. I don't know when she would have. Maybe her attorney played it for her beforehand, but it's probably the first time she's heard it and heard the events unfold from her husband's point of view as things are happening and she's laying on the ground outside their window.
13: Was there any more talk today, Nate, about the prescription drugs that she was prescribed during her postpartum and kind of like the start and end date of those? I was wondering this yesterday because I know a lot of people, myself included, are shocked at just the number of different prescriptions that she had. But is it within the realm of possibility that maybe some of these drugs were given to her and then she was told to stop and move to a different one and she was taking them at the same time? Or was she actually being just prescribed one after the other to take them all in tandem?
14: No, the first scenario you described is the case from everything we have heard, that she would go to the doctor, she'd talk about symptoms she was suffering, they'd give her some medicine, she'd go home and start to take it, and it wasn't working or she didn't like the side effects. She'd go back to the doctor or a different doctor, she'd quit the first drug and start a second one or a third one. By our count, I believe it was up to 11 medicines she was on between the fall, September, October-ish, before the children were killed, and January. So in the course of 3 or 4 months, some of those very heavy antipsychotic type of drugs that have very severe side effects, some common, like Zoloft, that many people take. And it seemed to be a series of none of them working. We did see the first day of trial. They showed photos of her being admitted into an inpatient facility, and she took selfies. She had a selfie showing her face and then a selfie showing, like, her feet under a blanket that she sent to her husband. And she was released the next day. And the prosecution, I believe, showed those to show that, okay, was she really severely mentally ill to the point that they released her after one day, to the point that she was taking selfies, or was this kind of a fun little thing for her? So we've heard a little bit more about the medicines today. Somebody that works at the CVS where she got the prescriptions filled testified. We haven't heard the kind of the science or the medicine behind it. I imagine that will be coming, where they'll have experts testify about what these type of drugs do to you if you're experiencing postpartum symptoms and things like that. But that will be fascinating testimony to hear, as I imagine there'll be experts on both sides that say, yes, it can do this, or no, it won't do this.
13: Nate, as someone who's covered a lot of trials, how long are you predicting this is going to go for? I mean, I know with like a trial like Karen Reed, some of these go for weeks and weeks and weeks or months. This one, I would guess, is going to be shorter. But do you guys have a time frame of when you think this is going to end?
14: Well, the judge originally had told the jurors to plan for 6 weeks, which would put this through the end of August. I know her defense attorney is not objecting much at all thus far and has stipulated to all the evidence, meaning that will help things move along quicker. I think her defense team hopes that it's shorter than 6 weeks. We've had 3 witnesses, 2 very short ones, and then Patrick Clancy. But we didn't have court yesterday. The judge has been releasing a little bit early on the days yesterday and on Monday and maybe today. It could take all the way up to 6 weeks, Grace. I mean, we will see based on what type of witnesses there are called. The prosecution has a list of 182 who could possibly be called. I doubt all of them will be. And the defense also has a list. And the judge seems to be kind of reading the room, you could say, very emotionally heavy days. Like on Monday, he released court an hour early. And I could see him, you know, keeping up with that pace. You don't want to overwhelm the jurors. You don't want to exhaust them. And sometimes taking a break, leaving earlier, or maybe canceling court one day can help.
13: Yeah, and even today I saw on your social media that originally it was like a 5-minute recess, and then he came back and said, we'll be breaking until 2 o'clock. So to your point, he seems to be gathering whether or not people can handle things or whether or not they need more time to kind of decompress from it. Nate Eaton, thank you so much for joining us today. I'm sure we'll talk to you again. Everyone follow him on social media at Nate News Now. He's a really good resource for this. And if he's not in court, one of his producers is. Thank you, Nate. I'll talk to you again soon, and we will be right back.
0: More of the Grace Curley Show up next.
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23: 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What day of the week is it today?
24: On the advice of counsel, I respectfully decline to answer based upon my rights under the Fifth Amendment to the Constitution.
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4: I'm Ben Parker with a quick check of the stories trending right now on WBZ News Radio 1030. Back to court today for Lindsay Clancy's murder trial. Clancy's ex-husband returning to the stand in Plymouth Superior Court.
5: Patrick Clancy says he came back to his Duxbury home on January 24th, 2023, after picking up takeout.
6: When you realized it was really quiet, what did you do?
7: I called out.
6: And who did you call out to?
7: Everyone.
6: Did anyone answer?
7: No.
5: He testified to finding blood all over his bedroom and the window open.
4: In Stoughton, the town select board is set to meet tonight in closed session. The private meeting coming a day after residents packed a public meeting expressing disappointment with the police chief, Donna McNamara, being put on leave by the town manager. Adam Montgomery getting the go-ahead for a review of his sentence on weapons charges as he looks to be returned to New Hampshire to face murder charges again. I'm Ben Parker.
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8: The earlier crash is being cleared in Wilmington, 93 North at the ramp to Route 62. They did have that ramp shut down. And down in Mansfield, the crash on 495 North after Route 140 has that delayed. The expressway southbound slow through South Bay and Savin Hill. Northbound, you're on the brakes leaving the split. Then again before the tunnel and busy by Fenway and the Pike inbound left lane blocked. I'm Dave Gardner in the WRKO Traffic Center.
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2: Now, the Long Home Weather Channel forecast.
12: We've got lots of clouds and plenty of rain today and tomorrow, and then our weather pattern will dry out as we head into the weekend. This is needed rainfall, though. We're running well below average in terms of rainfall for the year, so some welcome wet weather. Mainly showers off and on today, occasionally some thunder. Temperatures unusually cool, 70 today. Showers continuing tonight. Tomorrow still cloudy with showers, maybe a rumble of thunder, 72 tomorrow. Friday there's only a slight chance of a shower and a little bit warmer, 76 Friday. My meteorologist, Terry Smith, from the Weather Channel, on The Voice of Boston, AM 680, WRKO.
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0: Jefferson was talking about either when he wrote the Fifth Amendment. I mean, if you've already got a pardon, you've basically got immunity. And he still takes the Fifth Amendment. He still thinks he doesn't have to answer anybody's questions. It's disgraceful, but it's totally expected, isn't it? Is anyone surprised? Dudley, you're next with Howie Carr. Go ahead, Dudley.
1: Hey, Howie, I'm from New Hampshire. I despise Maggie Hassan, and boy, could she use a trip to Perfect Smiles. Howie, before the break, you mentioned the number of, I forget which senator said it, deaths related to the shot directly, not from COVID, but from the shot. And the number was something like 6,400. But yeah, what stunned me was he said 25% of those died within days. Now, if anyone knew about that and didn't publish that to the public, that's...
0: But you, Dudley, though, here's what they would say is, you don't know that just because the guy was a healthy 40-year-old and he had a stroke 2 days after he had, that could have happened. That's what they would always say. We don't know that happened. You don't know that happened. He got a blood clot. People get blood clots all the time, even if they're healthy triathlon athletes. That was always their excuse. I'm Howie Carr.
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14: I'm Ben Parker with a quick check of the stories trending right now on WBZ News Radio 1030. Back to court today for Lindsay Clancy's murder trial. Clancy's ex-husband returning to the stand in Plymouth Superior Court.
15: Patrick Clancy says

0: He came back to his Duxbury home on January 24th, 2023, after picking up takeout.
1: When you realized it was really quiet, what did you do?
2: I called out.
1: And who did you call out to?
2: Everyone.
1: Did anyone answer?
2: No.
0: He testified to finding blood all over his bedroom and the window open.
3: In Stoughton, the town select board is set to meet tonight in closed session. The private meeting coming a day after residents packed a public meeting expressing disappointment with the police chief, Donna McNamara, being put on leave by the town manager. Adam Montgomery getting the go-ahead for a review of his sentence on weapons charges as he looks to be returned to New Hampshire to face murder charges again. I'm Ben Parker.
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5: An earlier breakdown is being cleared on the upper deck, 93 northbound by the ramp to the Tobin in the right lane there. So it is backed up heading out of downtown Boston. And the southbound side is a busy ride just before the Zakin Bridge. The expressway, plenty of off and on slowdowns. You're on the brakes on Route 3 South and Braintree coming off the split. And then delayed from Weymouth down to the Derby Street lane drop in Hingham. I'm Dave Gardner in the WRKO Traffic Center.
6: 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In our next episode, Bill Corum, former Mom Muscle in Kansas City, shares the story of his miraculous redemption. You won't want to miss the next episode of Our American Stories.
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7: We've got lots of clouds and plenty of rain today and tomorrow, and then our weather pattern will dry out as we head into the weekend. This is needed rainfall, though. We're running well below average in terms of rainfall for the year, so some welcome wet weather. Mainly showers off and on today, occasionally some thunder. Temperatures unusually cool, 70 today. Showers continuing tonight. Tomorrow still cloudy with showers, maybe a rumble of thunder, 72 tomorrow. Friday there's only a slight chance of a shower and a little bit warmer, 76 Friday. My meteorologist Terry Smith from the Weather Channel on the Voice of Boston, AM 680 WRKO.
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19: It is a special pleasure for me

0: add to that, the feds are in charge of immigration law. And so, you know, Texas couldn't do that. But now we have states, you know, saying we're not going to cooperate with the feds.
1: Right.
0: And therefore, and what's happening here?
1: Well, that's a good question. The states are just defying the federal legislation, and they're defying, James, I would say they're defying the will of the people, aren't they? Do the majority of people in Maine want illegal alien criminals being released to commit more crimes than they already have? 844, didn't Florida just flip a congressional seat from red to blue? Just a House seat. It was a state House seat. I'm Howie Carr.
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11: I'm Ben Parker with a quick check of the stories trending right now on WBZ News Radio 1030. Back to court today for Lindsay Clancy's murder trial. Clancy's ex-husband returning to the stand in Plymouth Superior Court.
12: Patrick Clancy says he came back to his Duxbury home on January 24th, 2023, after picking up takeout.
13: When you realized it was really quiet, what did you do?
14: I called out.
13: And who did you call out to?
14: Everyone.
13: Did anyone answer?
14: No.
12: He testified to finding blood all over his bedroom and the window open.
11: In Stoughton, the town select board is set to meet tonight in closed session. The private meeting coming a day after residents packed a public meeting expressing disappointment with the police chief, Donna McNamara, being put on leave by the town manager. Adam Montgomery getting the go-ahead for a review of his sentence on weapons charges as he looks to be returned to New Hampshire to face murder charges again. I'm Ben Parker.

0: Now, WRKO traffic from the Cordell and Cordell Traffic Center.
1: 93 North is slow through Somerville and Medford, then again delayed in Wilmington with a crash by Route 129. A crash in Brighton, Pike West at Market Street. That's delayed. Pike East slow before Fenway. A right lane breakdown in Woburn, 95 North at the Cloverleaf at 93. We're seeing a delay on Route 1 northbound Revere up to Copeland Circle. 128 South is tough before Lowell Street and Peabody. I'm Dave Gardner in the WRKO Traffic Center.
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5: We've got lots of clouds and plenty of rain today and tomorrow, and then our weather patterns will dry out as we head into the weekend. This is needed rainfall, though. We're running well below average in terms of rainfall for the year, so some welcome wet weather. Mainly showers off and on today, occasionally some thunder. Temperatures unusually cool, 70 today. Showers continuing tonight. Tomorrow still cloudy with showers, maybe a rumble of thunder, 72 tomorrow. Friday there's only a slight chance of a shower, and a little bit warmer, 76 Friday. My meteorologist, Terry Smith, from the Weather Channel, on The Voice of Boston, AM 680, WRKO.
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15: I'm Ben Parker with a quick check of the stories trending right now on WBZ News Radio 1030. Back to court today for Lindsay Clancy's murder trial. Clancy's ex-husband returning to the stand in Plymouth Superior Court.
16: Patrick Clancy says he came back to his Duxbury home on January 24th, 2023, after picking up takeout.
17: When you realized it was really quiet, what did you do?
18: I called out.
17: And who did you call out to?
18: Everyone.
17: Did anyone answer?
18: No.
16: He testified to finding blood all over his bedroom and the window open.
15: In Stoughton, the town select board is set to meet tonight in closed session. The private meeting coming a day after residents packed a public meeting expressing disappointment with the police chief, Donna McNamara, being put on leave by the town manager. Adam Montgomery getting the go-ahead for a review of his sentence on weapons charges as he looks to be returned to New Hampshire to face murder charges again. I'm Ben Parker.
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19: A wet ride and a tough one in Lexington. Left lane crash 95 north at Route 2. Crash in Tewksbury in the breakdown lane 495 north at 133 with a big delay there. 95 north also slow in Woburn before the Cloverleaf. 93 north busy in Medford and Somerville heading out. Also offered on delays on the expressway. You're on the brakes, Pike eastbound heading in from Fenway. I'm

0: jack it up.
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2: 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UMass Boston looking to lead the pack when it comes to affordable heating and cooling.
3: Right now we're in the central utility plant here at UMass Boston.
4: I'm getting a look at the existing natural gas boilers that will be replaced with three electric heat shipped chillers, which will then be used to both cool and heat the campus. Dr. Lindsay Butler is executive director of the Boston Green Ribbon Commission.
5: Over the next year, we're going to be examining the technical, economic, and regulatory feasibility of taking our large buildings, large campuses, largest energy use onto a thermal energy heating and cooling system.
2: One of America's biggest fast casual food chains is packing up its headquarters and coming to Massachusetts. Reports say Panera Bread will be leaving the St. Louis area next summer and coming to Weston, although it's not clear where they'll be setting up their shop. I'm Ben Parker.
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7: Storrow Drive inbound, slow Mass Ave to Leverett Circle. You're on the brakes on the expressway south through South Bay. Then again before the split, northbound brake lights from Furnace Brook to Neponset, then packed Mass Ave up into the tunnel. Also slow on the Pike inbound before Fenway with the left lane blocked. Brake lights on 95 northbound through Waltham. And then again from Burlington up to Woburn, I'm Dave Gardner in the WRKO Traffic Center.
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11: 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I hoped Awaken 180 would work, but I also wondered, can I really do this? 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
2: Cloudy, breezy, cooler here this afternoon with showers and storms. Rain could be heavy at times with some of the storms. High temperatures in the low to middle part of the 70s. Rain and rumbles of thunder tonight. Again, rain could be heavy at times. Temperatures tonight into low to mid 60s. More rain and rumbles of thunder as we head through the day Thursday and into Thursday night. Breezy temperatures tomorrow reaching a high right around 70 degrees. Dry weather does build back in for week's end, becoming mostly sunny Friday. It'll be a little milder. Temperatures Friday afternoon reaching highs in the middle part of the 70s and a little bit warmer for the weekend. Sunny skies Saturday. Afternoon highs near 80. Mix of clouds and sunshine Sunday with a chance of showers heading into Sunday night. High Sunday near 80. I'm meteorologist Ken Boone from the Weather Channel on the Voice of Boston, AM 680, WRKO.
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13: This is Monty Montgomery, producer of Our American Stories. 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
0: 844-500-4242-508 says, surprised to hear that state police caller say he got a dishonorable discharge. Most people got general discharges or under honorable conditions, just saying. No, I think they really wanted to make a point of humiliating these guys who wouldn't get the shot. And in some cases, the women who wouldn't get the shots. And, you know, the dishonorable discharge, that made it, I think, pretty much impossible for them to get a job in another state. Because you remember Governor DeSantis in Florida said anyone who loses their jobs up north can, because of refusing to get the shot, can come down here and they'll get a job in Florida somewhere. But they wanted to just make it as tough as they could. I mean, we've talked about the terrible things they did to people. You know, guys on the canine unit, they live with the dog. They have families. And they'd come and they'd pick up, they'd come and they'd fire the person and they would pick up the dog while the dog was off, was playing with the kids at the house. I mean, that's the kind of crap they did. I told you about what they did to the Sunday school teacher and combat veteran who was at the academy for a class. And they send in this really dirty superior officer and they fire him and humiliate him in class. And take away, they leave him stranded out there in New Braintree. God. 844-500-4242. Fauci's autobiography is not 5 years before the mask. It's 50 years at the trough. And counting, it should be. That should be the sequel. And counting. And counting. 844-500-4242. I want to play a couple of more of these cuts just to get back to issues that we've talked about in the past. The fact that the reason he wanted, one of the reasons he wanted to say it came out of the wet market rather than the military red Chinese lab is because he had sent the money through a cutout called EcoHealth to the Red Chinese lab. He had paid for it. And it was set up, as Joni Ernst pointed out later on, it was set up so that it went through the cutouts so it didn't show up as a government line item, that the money to pay for the research that created the COVID virus came from the federal government, from Fauci's own department. So Rand Paul brought this up. As well he should have. Cut two.
14: You could not hide that your agency had funded the Wuhan research or your long history of defending gain-of-function research. The only alternative left was to argue that COVID-19 did not originate in the Wuhan lab. You were not a detached observer. You had an institutional interest in the public believing that federally funded research had nothing to do with the pandemic. It was a conflict of interest from the very beginning. The authors of the proximal origin of SARS-CoV-2 privately had serious doubts about a natural origin. Within days, though, they flipped, and they all wrote in proximal origin that the virus was almost certainly not a laboratory construct. That paper was then used by the government and the media and you to discredit Americans who were asking the same questions that you and the authors were asking yourselves privately. You even cited proximal origin from the White House podium. You held it out as evidence that the virus could not have been engineered, but you didn't disclose your role in the discussions that preceded the writing of the paper. You did not disclose the author's original concerns. You did not reveal that you had been part of the paper, that you had read and offered editorial comments on the paper before it was published.
0: But wait. There's more, Senator Joni Ernst pointed out. She asked the question. All of a sudden, these virologists who changed their opinion, suddenly they were awash in federal grants. Cut 23, Joni Ernst.
15: NIAID awarded multi-million dollar grants to a number of scientists shortly after they wrote publicly in the Proximal Origins paper that the COVID virus likely came from nature. Though documents Chairman Paul released last week show in private, those same scientists were much more open to the virus being from a lab. In 2023, Representative Jordan insinuated that you basically gave a $9 million bribe in the form of an NIH grant to NIH-funded virologists to say the virus likely was from nature. Dr. Fauci, yes or no, did you reward the Proximal Origin authors by giving them NIAID grants or contracts?
16: I will decline to answer based upon my rights under the Fifth Amendment to the Constitution.
0: That was a pretty good question, huh? $9 million to get them to change their stories. Is that what's called a bribe? Then, of course, there's David Morans. He's one of Fauci's minions, like Hugh Auchincloss, and he's been indicted, and now Fauci has he says Doctor Who, and he's now referring to the PBS show, the Senator Rick Scott talking about Dr. David Morans, Cut 11.
17: To begin, I'd like to talk about your relationship with David Morans. He was the senior advisor in the NIAID, Office of the Director, your office for 16 years.
0: 16 years.
17: He was your friend. He was a frequent guest at your house. You reportedly co-authored over 50 scientific articles with him. You turned to him first right after COVID-19 first occurred. Earlier this year, the Department of Justice charged him with conspiracy against the United States, in addition to other charges as part of conspiracy to conceal information and falsify records to suppress alternative theories about the origins of COVID-19. Now, you've publicly kicked this man to the curb, saying Dr. Morans was not an advisor to me on institute policy or other substantive issues.
0: After the hearing was over, Rand Paul came out into the hall and basically said, I wonder if Dr. Morans is willing to flip. Not in so many words, but that's what it amounted to. Before we go back to the calls, did Dr. Fauci recommend locking the country down or did he not? Let's listen to the tape. What did he say? What does he say now? What did he say then? First now, cut 25.
18: First of all, I didn't recommend locking anything down. And the record will show, Neil, that we didn't recommend shutting everything down.
19: I recommended to the president that we shut the country down. And that was a very difficult decision because I knew it would have serious economic consequences, which it did.
0: But the state police didn't get a chance to take the Fifth Amendment. The military didn't get a chance. The nurses didn't. The teachers didn't. A lot of people got fired. Remember Biden wanted to fire, said that any company should fire anyone, any large company should fire anyone who doesn't get the shot. That's what he said. Bill, you're next with Howie Carr. Go ahead, Bill.
20: Howie.
0: Yes.
20: Yes, sir, Captain. My name is Bill. My friend's name is Brian. He was in the United States Marine Corps. He and I worked for the Department of Corrections for over 30 years. And he died that same night. Okay, he was a tough guy. He was strong. He was a good man. He did his job. And I had to call in. First time I called, but I had to call in. I've been listening to you for years.
0: I'm sorry, Bill. It happened to so many people.
20: And me and him worked together. He was a strong guy. He stayed in it. He worked more years than he had to, but he was forced to take the vaccine. The same night he took the vaccine, he died of a friggin' brain hemorrhage.
0: Bill, I don't know what to say. I mean, again, it happened to so many people. I mean, half, probably a third or half of the people listening to us right now know people who got the shot, got multiple shots, should still be alive today in Art. And they, and you know, Senator Peters says we can't relitigate the past. This was never litigated in the first place, Bill.
20: Yep.
0: They just walked away. They just they washed their hands like Pontius Pilate. It wasn't their problem. Thanks for the call, Bill. I appreciate the call. Ugh. Ron, you're next with Howie Carr. Go ahead, Ron.
1: Hi, Howie. Thanks for all you're doing. I've been with you since Jerry and Barbara and yourself as the governors, but I hope I didn't miss someone saying it, but Fauci yawned twice during the hearing. Yeah, the first one was kind of a small one, but the second one was pretty obvious. And then Blumenthal, Huston, and that guy from New Jersey.
0: Kim. Disgusting. Kim was the worst. What a sad. I was in public service too. I advised the president. Who'd you advise? Joe Biden? That guy is a real lightweight. And yeah, some of them didn't even show up. And then they made the one speech on, and they all screwed.
1: That's right. Yeah. Blumenthal's the only one. He hung around for about 10 minutes and then he was gone. It's disgusting, the whole bunch of them.
0: Yeah.
1: Democrats, that is. All right. Thanks again, Hal.
0: Thanks, Ron. Again, though, we didn't pull anything Fetterman said because, you know, it was just kind of routine stuff. But, I mean, he was like acting like a normal person. He wasn't trying to, give the Vaseline job to Fauci and pretend that he was some kind of, Mother Teresa or, Sergeant York, you know, some brave guy. He just was saying, seemed like a good theory to me that it came out of the lab. Steve, you're next with Howie Carr. Go ahead, Steve.
21: Yeah. Hi, Howie. How you doing? You know, I'm just kind of wondering how many people died because of Fauci.
0: You just heard that guard, that prison guard died. And they would say, you don't know why he died. He might have had a brain hemorrhage anyway. You know?
21: And you know, the thing is that radical group, the embalmers, the people that replace the blood in people, yeah, they were finding blood clots a foot, 2 feet long in people's veins, 30-year-old athletes that died.
0: Yeah. No, I remember every day on the social feed, there would be people, a great athlete, 30, 40 years old, a guy, bicycled every weekend, a track star in college, just keeled over, right? I mean, again, I understand it always happens, but not in these kinds of numbers that began happening after the shot came in 2021. Thanks for the call, Steve. 844-500-4242. I'm Howie Carr.
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8: I'm Ben Parker with a quick check of the stories trending right now on WBZ News Radio 1030. Back to court today for Lindsay Clancy's murder trial. Clancy's ex-husband returning to the stand in Plymouth Superior Court.
9: Patrick Clancy says he came back to his Duxbury home on January 24th, 2023, after picking up takeout.
10: When you realized it was really quiet, what did you do?
11: I called out.
10: And who did you call out to?
11: Everyone.
10: Did anyone answer?
11: No.
9: He testified to finding blood all over his bedroom and the window open.
8: In Stoughton, the town select board is set to meet tonight in closed session. The private meeting coming a day after residents packed a public meeting expressing disappointment with the police chief, Donna McNamara, being put on leave by the town manager. Adam Montgomery getting the go-ahead for a review of his sentence on weapons charges as he looks to be returned to New Hampshire to face murder charges again. I'm Ben Parker.
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12: It's crawling through South Bay on the expressway south. The northbound is delayed from Furnace Brook to Neponset and again before the O'Neill. The Pike westbound busy leaving downtown. Slow on the inbound side before Fenway with that left lane blocked. Route 1 north, you're on the brakes in Revere before Copeland Circle. 24 south, a busy ride in Randolph as you come off of the lower end of 93. I'm Dave Gardner in the WRKO Traffic Center.
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14: We've got lots of clouds and plenty of rain today and tomorrow, and then our weather patterns will dry out as we head into the weekend. This is needed rainfall, though. We're running well below average in terms of rainfall for the year, so some welcome.

0: 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UMass Boston looking to lead the pack when it comes to affordable heating and cooling.
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2: I'm getting a look at the existing natural gas boilers that will be replaced with three electric heat shipped chillers, which will then be used to both cool and heat the campus. Dr. Lindsay Butler is executive director of the Boston Green Ribbon Commission.
3: Over the next year, we're going to be examining the technical, economic, and regulatory feasibility of taking our large buildings, large campuses, largest energy use onto a thermal energy heating and cooling system.
0: One of America's biggest fast casual food chains is packing up its headquarters and coming to Massachusetts. Reports say Panera Bread will be leaving the St. Louis area next summer and coming to Weston, although it's not clear where they'll be setting up their shop. I'm Ben Parker.
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5: Busy in the Prue Tunnel on the Pike westbound. The Pike inbound, we're seeing delays heading in from Alston. The expressway south is slow through South Bay. The northbound side brake lights, Furnace Brook to Neponset. And then again, before the O'Neill. Route 1 north, you're on the brakes in Revere at Copeland Circle. It's a bit busy on Route 3 south in Braintree as you come off of the expressway and head down towards the South Shore. I'm Dave Gardner in the WRKO Traffic Center.
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4: Now, the WRKO Weather Channel forecast.
11: Cloudy, breezy, cooler here this afternoon with showers and storms. Rain could be heavy at times with some of the storms. High temperatures in the low to middle part of the 70s. Rain and rumbles of thunder tonight. Again, rain could be heavy at times. Temperatures tonight into low to mid 60s. More rain and rumbles of thunder as we head through the day Thursday and into Thursday night. Breezy temperatures tomorrow reaching a high right around 70 degrees. Dry weather does build back in for week's end. Becoming mostly sunny Friday, it'll be a little milder. Temperatures Friday afternoon reaching highs in the middle part of the 70s and a little bit warmer for the weekend. Sunny skies Saturday, afternoon highs near 80, mix of clouds and sunshine Sunday with a chance of showers heading into Sunday night, highs Sunday near 80. I'm meteorologist Ken Boone from the Weather Channel on the Voice of Boston, AM 680, WRKO.
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15: And of those deaths, 24% occur on the day of vaccination within 1 or 2 days. 24%, which, by the way, just happens to be the same percentage that a Rasmussen poll pointed out, the American public believe they, 24% of the American public believe they know somebody who died of the experimental gene therapy. So, again, I was certainly interested in asking you whether or not you were following this as carefully as I was. It's not my responsibility to follow safety surveillance systems, but I did. And by the way, when I published, this is actual government information. When I published it and people had me on their shows, they would be censored by Facebook. They would be deplatformed. I think largely at the behest of the actions you took to make sure that disinformation wasn't spread. This wasn't disinformation. This was the truth.
16: Let's remember how evil it was. It wasn't just that they took something they knew to be harmful and insisted that it wasn't harmful. It wasn't, although that's what they did. It wasn't just that they took something they knew didn't work the way they sold it and lied anyway. They also took the extraordinary step of using all their power to make sure there were no other treatments available to you.
15: Said there's no evidence. There's no evidence that ivermectin is helpful on that exact same day. And I've got the studies right here. There was a website that was tracking the random controlled studies. So here they are, showing 60, 70% efficacy of ivermectin. The same day you say there's no evidence, there's all kinds of evidence. Loved ones had to go to hospitals, had to sue hospitals. Just, would you try it? So I would want to know, to what extent were you involved in sabotaging hydroxychloroquine, ivermectin, and did you do that? Because you knew the only way you get an emergency use authorization for these drugs, these experimental gene therapy, was if there was no effective treatment, you couldn't get the emergency use authorization. So is that why you helped sabotage these cheap generic drugs in favor of remdesivir, which, by the way, nurses, are you aware of the fact that nurses called it run, death is near?
16: Jesse. My 17-year-old high-functioning son is on the autism spectrum. I'm an Orthodox Jew living in Brooklyn, New York. To make a very long story short, I had to put my son in public school with lower-functioning kids in 2019. 2020, public school went remote. All students received an iPad. I want you to know that it is very common in our community to not have computers in the house due to social media and games. Chris, she means Orthodox Jews, right? Okay. A lot of people have cell phones that just have talk and text, no social media. What Fauci did to my son, he has an internet addiction. I had to send him to a wilderness program the worst day of my life and was actually diagnosed with autism at wilderness. I had to have people take him out of the house by force. After that, I sent him to a non-Jewish boarding school in Utah for 15 months. She said a special shout out to New Focus Harbor in Heber, Utah, a school for neurodivergent kids. This is just a side note. When Orthodox Jews have to send their kids to a non-Jewish school, 90% of the time it will be in Utah because of their strong religious values. My son was in Utah for 15 months and had a 3.3 average. He came home, but never went back to school because of Dr. Fauci. I have cried with bloody and sweaty tears. He has seen therapists and psychiatrists, and no one can convince him to go to school. There was one rabbi in school that he likes, so he's willing to learn with him for 1 hour a day. He's gone to... No one can get my son to go to school. And if you get angry, he will be violent. So I'm not starting up with him. He's 17 years old now. His therapist said to me, school is not happening, forget it. Let's try vocational school. My son is very handy, so I hope he will be successful. He's willing to go there. If he will give me a hard time, I won't have a choice but put him in a Jewish boarding school at this point. His public school teacher was amazing, told me about all the students, so on and so forth. Fauci will rot in hell. I guarantee you that. She didn't want me to read all of it. So what you just said on the radio about the nonverbal autistic boy just broke my heart. I really understand this pain, though not completely, because my son is high functioning. I have been crying all day today. I do not know how many parents I am speaking for. I love your show.
17: Under the advice of my attorneys, I will invoke my right under the Fifth Amendment of the Constitution to refrain from answering your questions.
16: To say I am pretty much heartbroken would be an understatement. These stories just tear me up. You know what? This will make me feel better. Maybe make you feel better. Let's play Josh Hawley. Josh Hawley does obnoxious jerk really, really well. And I love it when he does it to somebody I hate.
18: Yeah, well, silence is admission. And here's the real thing. At the end of the day, it wasn't just about the money, really, was it? It was really about a power trip. I mean, through all of this, you want to be the most famous scientist in the world. You were so focused on getting every award and every drop of cash that you could, all because you wanted to be on TV. You wanted to be the sun god of science. You wanted to be the guy who was in charge of it all. You wanted to lambast Trump. You wanted to make sure that nobody else stole your spotlight. You wanted to be the guy. You had time to sit for InStyle magazine. Here's what you were doing with your time. You could sit for InStyle magazine, but you can't answer questions for the American people. You could sit for InStyle magazine, but you're here taking the Fifth. You could sit for InStyle magazine and get $1 million in cash awards. But now the cat's got your tongue. I bet he does. I tell you what, here's my conclusion from all of this. This was really all about you the whole time. Somewhere along the way, you lost your way. You may have been a good public servant at one time. I don't know. But what I can tell you from reading your emails now, from looking at what you did, how you used your employees, somewhere along the line, it became all about you. You became a narcissist and a megalomaniac and a liar. And you've lied to the American people, and you've lied to this body. And you've disgraced your profession by doing it. You called yourself the most famous scientist in the world. You've done more to harm science than anybody in my lifetime. And I hope you'll go home and write that in your diary.
16: Is that the justice that mother deserves? No, it's not. But I tell you what, he's right about Fauci being a narcissist. And I would argue that this COVID fame was the greatest moment in his mind of his life, the greatest time of his life. So if his reputation is now being destroyed, I think there's a chance that harms him in his soul as much as a prison sentence would. It's not prison like he deserves, but it's not nothing. We'll continue with your stories next.
19: Jesse Kelly. Back soon.
16: Boom.
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1: Watching Anthony Fauci before a congressional hearing taking the Fifth Amendment is just one of the most heartbreaking things I have seen in government in my lifetime. And this is something we need to reckon with. I mean, there are things they could certainly ask him, but he can't answer. Because if he answers, it doesn't matter what he says. You know, if you can prosecute somebody for frickin' seashells on the beach shore, then you could certainly prosecute somebody for what they say in a congressional hearing. And that's the climate we're in. We are in.
0: All your stories of heartbreak and horror, and the system is still upset about their shining star. We will continue with your stories. Am I wrecked back? Next.
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7: Trading on Wall Street closed the day with stocks sharply lower after Wednesday's decision by the Federal Reserve to leave interest rates unchanged, marking the fifth straight time the Fed has kept rates steady. It's also the second rate decision under the new Federal Reserve Chairman Kevin Warsh. At today's closing bell, the Dow Jones lost 1,153 points. The S&P dropped by 112 points. The Nasdaq fell by 433 points. President Trump's not commenting on whether Dr. Anthony Fauci should face a contempt of Congress vote in the Senate. Republican Senator Rand Paul says the Homeland Security Committee will vote on a contempt resolution against Fauci next week after he invoked the Fifth Amendment in a COVID-19 hearing. President Trump would only say Fauci didn't do him any favors in the early days of the pandemic. As rain moves across the Northeast today, a multi-day flood threat's now impacting millions. NBC's Emily Aketa reports NOAA's issued a level 3 out of 4 risk of flash flooding for parts of Massachusetts, Vermont, and Connecticut.
8: Millions of Americans bracing for more rain and flooding after downpours soaked the Northeast. Storms battering multiple states with several inches of rain. Wind and rain blasting New York, flooding streets, and in nearby New Jersey, the water reaching waist high.
7: And she says the bad weather's also impacting travel.
8: The severe weather also prompting ground stops at major airports from D.C. to Boston, with more than 10,000 flight disruptions snarling air traffic.
7: This after storms on Tuesday prompted tornado watches across much of the Mid-Atlantic region. It's been an emotional day, too, in the trial of a Massachusetts mother accused of killing her 3 children. Lindsay Clancy claims she was suffering from postpartum psychosis when she strangled her 5-year-old, 3-year-old, and 8-month-old in 2023. Clancy broke down in court today as her husband's calls to 911 were played after he'd found his dead kids. She's claiming an insanity defense. I'm Scott Carr.
9: 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In Plymouth Superior Court, Patrick Clancy has now been excused after a day of devastating testimony around the killing of his 3 children by his then wife in Duxbury.
10: When you realized it was really quiet, what did you do?
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9: That's WBZ's Brooke McCarthy. 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
6: Trading on Wall Street closed the day with stocks sharply lower after Wednesday's decision by the Federal Reserve to leave interest rates unchanged, marking the fifth straight time the Fed has kept rates steady. It's also the second rate decision under the new Federal Reserve Chairman, Kevin Warsh. At today's closing bell, the Dow Jones lost 1,153 points. The S&P dropped by 112 points. The Nasdaq fell by 433 points. President Trump's not commenting on whether Dr. Anthony Fauci should face a contempt of Congress vote in the Senate. Republican Senator Rand Paul says the Homeland Security Committee will vote on a contempt resolution against Fauci next week after he invoked the Fifth Amendment in a COVID-19 hearing. President Trump would only say Fauci didn't do him any favors in the early days of the pandemic. As rain moves across the Northeast today, a multi-day flood threat's now impacting millions. NBC's Emily Aketa reports NOAA's issued a level 3 out of 4 risk of flash flooding for parts of Massachusetts, Vermont, and Connecticut.
7: Millions of Americans bracing for more rain and flooding after downpours soaked the Northeast. Storms battering multiple states with several inches of rain. Wind and rain blasting New York, flooding streets, and in nearby New Jersey, the water reaching waist high.
6: And she says the bad weather's also impacting travel.
7: The severe weather also prompting ground stops at major airports from D.C. to Boston, with more than 10,000 flight disruptions snarling air traffic.
6: This after storms on Tuesday prompted tornado watches across much of the Mid-Atlantic region. It's been an emotional day, too, in the trial of a Massachusetts mother accused of killing her 3 children. Lindsay Clancy claims she was suffering from postpartum psychosis when she strangled her 5-year-old, 3-year-old, and 8-month-old in 2023. Clancy broke down in court today as her husband's calls to 911 were played after he'd found his dead kids. She's claiming an insanity defense. I'm Scott Carr.
8: Madison Rogers with a quick check of the stories trending right now on WBZ News Radio 1030. In Plymouth Superior Court, Patrick Clancy has now been excused after a day of devastating testimony around the killing of his 3 children by his then wife in Duxbury.
9: When you realized it was really quiet, what did you do?
10: I called out.
9: Did anyone answer?
10: No.
11: He testified to finding blood all over his bedroom and the window open.
8: That's WBZ's Brooke McCarthy. Town leaders meeting behind closed doors in Stoughton tonight as they face a new lawsuit and public protests around the removal of Police Chief Donna McNamara. She's accusing them of discrimination and ousting her without cause. The town manager has said the decision to remove her followed a personnel-related complaint. A new study from CNBC ranks Massachusetts the 15th best state for business, up 5 places from last year, or second to last on affordability. I'm Madison Rogers.
10: Dr. Ryan Green, sharing a weight loss discovery.
12: You've heard of those weight loss injections that produce shocking results, right? If your goal is to lose weight, a group of doctors created a remarkable weight loss supplement called Lean, and it's very encouraging. The studied ingredients in Lean have been shown to help maintain healthy glucose